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Murphy, Freddie Bell, and Walter Q. Bear Banks Jr. We are the People Station.

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5: I'm Amber Payton with BIN News Now. Norfolk, Virginia is moving forward with demolishing the long-abandoned Globe Iron site. The city has set aside nearly $4 million with another $1 million federal grant from Senator Mark Warner and Black Congressman Bobby Scott. Officials hope clearing the former steel facility will eventually make way for affordable housing. Austin, Texas, Fire Chief Joel Baker is retiring after 8 years leading the department. Baker made history in 2018 as the city's first Black fire chief. Tom Bach is now serving as interim chief while Austin launches a nationwide search for Baker's replacement. And Black actress Christy Knowings has died at 46. TMZ reports the former All That star suffered an asthma attack that caused brain damage and was placed on life support before dying Tuesday night. Knowings spent 3 seasons on the Nickelodeon sketch comedy series where she played several characters alongside stars including Amanda Bynes. Get BIN News Now on demand 24/7 on the iHeartRadio app.
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Freddie and Chantel, Glenn Golden, Glam Life Kim, Sam Simmons, celebrating 50 years. 89.9 KMOJ, the People's Station.

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I felt about it is just how I felt about it, you know what I'm saying? I ain't too much got to do no explaining what was going on. You know, I'm going on, you know what I mean? Hey.

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5: I'm Amber Payton with BIN News Now. The ACLU is criticizing ICE plans to spend up to $20 million on electric shock gloves designed to deliver an electrical charge.
6: It's almost sort of out of a dystopian sci-fi movie.
5: The devices known as gloves are manufactured by a Lexington, Kentucky-based company. ACLU of Kentucky Executive Director Amber Duke, who is Black, is among those raising concerns about the plan. Wilmington University President Dr. Laverne Harmon is receiving a major state honor. Harmon has been selected for induction into the Delaware Women's Hall of Fame. She made history as the first Black woman to lead a college or university in Delaware. And a federal judge in California has dismissed a child sex trafficking lawsuit against Michael Jackson's estate. Four siblings accused Jackson of abusing them as children, but the judge ruled their claims must be handled through private arbitration under a 2019 settlement agreement. Get BIN News Now on demand 24/7 on the iHeartRadio app.
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0: 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There's nothing like it.
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1: It's time for the Community's Choice to let you know about some of the upcoming events in the community. I'm Kimio Haley. Eastside Youth Appreciation Day takes place Wednesday, August 12th, 12 to 4 p.m. at the Salvation Army Eastside, 1019 Payne Avenue in St. Paul. There will be food, backpack, and school supplies given away, free haircuts, and music provided by William Bake Show Baker. Pathways to Wellness, a community health initiative, will take place Saturday, August 15th, 10 a.m. to 3 p.m. at Arlington Hills Community Center, 1200 Payne Avenue in St. Paul. There will be health screenings and preventive care, school supplies and backpack given away, youth activities, and more. 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Shiloh Temple International Ministries Annual Family Barbecue and Baptism takes place Saturday, August 15th, 1 to 4:30 p.m. Guest speaker will be Pastor Andre Dukes. It takes place at Shiloh Temple Parking Lot, 1201 West Broadway Avenue in North Minneapolis. 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Twin Cities Black Pride Family Day in the Park, celebrating community, culture, and pride, takes place Sunday, August 16th, 10 a.m. to 4 p.m. at Powderhorn Park, 3400 15th Avenue in South Minneapolis. There will be a vendor market, health and wellness information, live entertainment, and more. Back to School Party, Sunday, August 16th, 1 to 3 p.m. at the Gathering Community Church, 3620 43rd Avenue in Robbinsdale. There will be backpack and school supplies given away, barbers and hairstylists providing free haircuts, family activities, and more. A Mother's Love Initiative is presenting a community violence prevention walk on Saturday, August 22nd. The walk begins at 11 a.m. at Cub Foods, 701 West Broadway Avenue in North Minneapolis. After the walk, there will be resource tables, food, and more. Mad Dads and Foundation Church presents Back to School Celebration. There will be food, school supplies, free haircuts, essential need items, music provided by me, Kimio Haley, and more. It takes place Saturday, August 22nd, 12 to 4 p.m. at Elliott Park, 825 15th Avenue in South Minneapolis. Twin Cities Music and Movement Festival takes place Saturday, August 22nd at Sculptural Park, 387 North Marion Street in St. Paul, 11 to 6 p.m. There will be guest DJs, food trucks, live entertainment, salsa, stepping, line dance lessons, and more. For more information, 612-702-9018. 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For more information, 612-377-0594. I am Kimio Haley, and may the Lord God bless you real good.
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5: I'm Amber Payton with BIN News Now. Golden, Colorado City Council has fired City Manager Scott Vargo following fallout from a racist incident at the city's fire department.
6: What should have happened is what we're seeing happen now.
5: The controversy began after a doll resembling rapper Snoop Dogg was found hanging by its neck at a fire station. Chicago leaders have broken ground on a new shelter for young adults experiencing homelessness. La Casa Norte is transforming the former North Hotel in Humboldt Park into a 40-room facility for people ages 18 to 24 with services aimed at helping them reach long-term housing stability and independence. And Black civil rights attorney Ben Crump is taking legal action against Lyft in two separate cases. He filed a $50 million lawsuit for Raleigh mother Diamond Kennedy, who says a driver sexually assaulted her, and plans another suit for the family of a Durham couple killed in a Lyft crash. Get BIN News Now on demand 24/7 on the iHeartRadio app.
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it's not Carty, I'm my honor, Sir Richard. Well, go on. I ain't seen Shorty in a minute. She asked how I am, I said calm. She said I'm the man, I said innit. Posted up with my dog at yard. If you got a friend for my friend, then bring it. When I was broke, hardcore like December. But now I'm up, my step got springing.

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2: And now, African American History, Minnesota. 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John Quincy Adams was a prominent African-American journalist, civil rights activist, and politician who built his career in St. Paul, Minnesota. He relocated to the Twin Cities in 1886 to join the Western Appeal, later known as The Appeal, and ultimately served as its sole proprietor and editor until his death. Under his leadership, the Western Appeal became one of the most influential black newspapers in the United States, allowing Adams to forcefully advocate for civil rights, condemn lynching, and shape Minnesota Republican politics. He was also a trailblazer in early civil rights organizations, serving as an officer in the National Afro-American Council. You've just heard African American History, Minnesota, a co-production of KMOJ and Ambers with support from the Minnesota Arts and Cultural Heritage Fund.
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5: I'm Amber Payton with BIN News Now. Golden, Colorado City Council has fired City Manager Scott Vargo following fallout from a racist incident at the city's fire department.
6: What should have happened is what we're seeing happen now.
5: The controversy began after a doll resembling rapper Snoop Dogg was found hanging by its neck at a fire station. Chicago leaders have broken ground on a new shelter for young adults experiencing homelessness. La Casa Norte is transforming the former North Hotel in Humboldt Park into a 40-room facility for people ages 18 to 24 with services aimed at helping them reach long-term housing stability and independence. And Black civil rights attorney Ben Crump is taking legal action against Lyft in two separate cases. He filed a $50 million lawsuit for Raleigh mother Diamond Kennedy, who says a driver sexually assaulted her, and plans another suit for the family of a Durham couple killed in a Lyft crash. Get BIN News Now on demand 24/7 on the iHeartRadio app.
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7: I'm Amber Payton with BIN News Now. Golden, Colorado City Council has fired City Manager Scott Vargo following fallout from a racist incident at the city's fire department.
8: What should have happened is what we're seeing happen now.
7: The controversy began after a doll resembling rapper Snoop Dogg was found hanging by its neck at a fire station. Chicago leaders have broken ground on a new shelter for young adults experiencing homelessness. La Casa Norte is transforming the former North Hotel in Humboldt Park into a 40-room facility for people ages 18 to 24 with services aimed at helping them reach long-term housing stability and independence. And Black civil rights attorney Ben Crump is taking legal action against Lyft in two separate cases. He filed a $50 million lawsuit for Raleigh mother Diamond Kennedy, who says a driver sexually assaulted her, and plans another suit for the family of a Durham couple killed in a Lyft crash. Get BIN News Now on demand 24/7 on the iHeartRadio app.
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2: And now, African American History, Minnesota. 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Dred and Harriet Scott were an enslaved African American couple who courageously sued for their freedom in 1846, sparking an 11-year legal battle. Their freedom suits, based on the fact that they had resided in free states and territories, culminated in the infamous 1857 U.S. Supreme Court ruling that denied them freedom and ruled that black people could not be citizens. Around 1836 or 1837, Dred Scott met and married Harriet Robinson at Fort Snelling in present-day Minnesota. Because both Illinois and the Wisconsin Territory prohibited slavery under the Missouri Compromise, the Scotts argued they were legally emancipated upon entering these jurisdictions. The case was escalated to the federal court system and ultimately reached the U.S. Supreme Court. Despite the Supreme Court's decision, ownership of the Scotts was transferred back to the original Blow family, who formally emancipated Dred and Harriet in May of 1857. You've just heard African American History, Minnesota, a co-production of KMLJ and Ampers with support from the Minnesota Arts and Cultural Heritage Fund.
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1: It's time for the Community's Choice to let you know about some of the upcoming events in the community. I'm Kimio Haley. 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Shiloh Temple International Ministries annual family barbecue and baptism takes place Saturday, August 15th, 1 to 4:30 p.m. Guest speaker will be Pastor Andre Dukes. It takes place at Shiloh Temple parking lot, 1201 West Broadway Avenue in North Minneapolis. 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There will be a vendor market, health and wellness information, live entertainment, and more. Back to School Party, Sunday, August 16th, 1 to 3 p.m. at the Gathering Community Church, 3620 43rd Avenue in Robbinsdale. There will be backpack and school supplies given away, barbers and hairstylists providing free haircuts, family activities, and more. A Mother's Love Initiative is presenting a community violence prevention walk on Saturday, August 22nd. The walk begins at 11 a.m. at Cub Foods, 701 West Broadway Avenue in North Minneapolis. After the walk, there will be resource tables, food, and more. 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It takes place Saturday, August 22nd, 12 to 4 p.m. at Elliott Park, 825 15th Avenue in South Minneapolis. 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I am Kimio Haley, and may the Lord God bless you real good.
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5: I'm Amber Payton with BIN News Now. Golden, Colorado City Council has fired City Manager Scott Vargo following fallout from a racist incident at the city's fire department.
6: What should have happened is what we're seeing happen now.
5: The controversy began after a doll resembling rapper Snoop Dogg was found hanging by its neck at a fire station. Chicago leaders have broken ground on a new shelter for young adults experiencing homelessness. La Casa Norte is transforming the former North Hotel in Humboldt Park into a 40-room facility for people ages 18 to 24 with services aimed at helping them reach long-term housing stability and independence. And Black civil rights attorney Ben Crump is taking legal action against Lyft in two separate cases. He filed a $50 million lawsuit for Raleigh mother Diamond Kennedy, who says a driver sexually assaulted her, and plans another suit for the family of a Durham couple killed in a Lyft crash. Get BIN News Now on demand 24/7 on the iHeartRadio app.
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6: I'm Amber Payton with BIN News Now. Golden, Colorado City Council has fired City Manager Scott Bargo following fallout from a racist incident at the city's fire department.
7: What should have happened is what we're seeing happen now.
6: The controversy began after a doll resembling rapper Snoop Dogg was found hanging by its neck at a fire station. Chicago leaders have broken ground on a new shelter for young adults experiencing homelessness. La Casa Norte is transforming the former North Hotel in Humboldt Park into a 40-room facility for people ages 18 to 24 with services aimed at helping them reach long-term housing stability and independence. And Black civil rights attorney Ben Crump is taking legal action against Lyft in two separate cases. He filed a $50 million lawsuit for Raleigh mother Diamond Kennedy, who says a driver sexually assaulted her, and plans another suit for the family of a Durham couple killed in a Lyft crash. Get BIN News Now on demand 24/7 on the iHeartRadio app.
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1: So, Sean, what do you think about older men who only date younger women?
2: That's suspect to me.
1: Why is that suspect? Why?
2: What are you attracted to? Let me go there. Okay.
1: Well, let me use an example.
2: Okay.
1: Leonardo DiCaprio, the actor, he's 48 years old. He only dates women under 25.
2: Oh, wow.
1: I mean, so that's a big age difference.
2: Yeah, only he could tell us what's that about.
1: I was never attracted to younger women. I'm like,
2: I mean, you don't have to lie.
1: Yeah. Now, my wife is about, I'm 58. She's 55. She's 3 years younger than me. Mm-hmm. But I'm talking about, for me being...
2: But that's the only group you date?
1: Yeah, I date people, my group. Like, if I'm 58, mm-hmm. and say if me and my wife weren't married right now, I'm 58, mm-hmm. I wouldn't be going down dating somebody in their 30s.
2: Mm-hmm.
1: Why would I? Well, I mean, she's young. She want to go out. I'm want to go to bed at 7:30, and she want to go out and party and do stuff with her girlfriends. Man, shit.
2: She want to go to bed at 7:30 too, just not with you.
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trying. However I feel about it, it's just how I feel about it, you know what I'm saying? I ain't too much got to do no explaining what's going on. You know, I'm going on, you know what I mean? Hey.

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0: Okay, Sean, this is the question that I've asked myself. You know, I've been married for 20 plus years. Mm-hmm. But if I was single in today's society, if I wanted a relationship, is it worth it to go on a dating app and try to find somebody?
1: People act as if they have success stories.
0: I don't believe it's really that successful like that. I think that's just some propaganda, man.
1: It's not my type of hype, but people are doing it.
0: A lot of women said this turns them off so much they have stopped dating. A lot of women are saying, is the effort worth it for me to keep going through man after man after man after man after man, going on these dates, and all the guy is looking for is seeing if he can sleep with you?
1: Well, what you think has changed? Men have always just wanted to sleep with women. Yeah. And sometimes vice versa. What has changed?
0: Yeah.
1: I think sometimes those dating sites are, it could be a lot of superficial stuff going on.
0: Yeah.
1: Because you basing people off what they look like. Mm. I mean, I know you do that naturally, but it that's what it's really all about. You know, you might can meet somebody out and you may not be very attracted to them, but after spending time with them, you may like them. But it seems like on those dating apps, as soon as you see a person, you'd be like, nope, nope, nope, nope.
0: Mm-hmm. Is it seem like to me like women don't want to be married? They enjoy being single. The girlfriend weekend, going out to the little bar, drinking the martinis, and, you know, just seeing what guy they're interested in. Like, we like to play with each other now. It's not like people don't like want a serious relationship.
1: Women's standards are so much higher now. They're just not accepting anything anymore. And kudos to women who just don't accept anything anymore.
0: If I was like a single guy, I'd be like, give me an old-fashioned woman with her hair pulled back, and no makeup and a baseball cap on, and let me meet her at the grocery store or something like that.
1: Sound like you want a man.
0: No. Cause she got a baseball cap on?
1: No, you said no makeup on with her hair pulled back and a baseball cap on. I mean, I know a couple of dudes look like that.
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1: All right, you got something on your mind today? 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

0: In today's world, women ain't gonna just keep coming home while we sitting on the couch, man. They gonna clean up the house, take care of the children, cook dinner. That just ain't gonna happen in these times.
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0: Clinical therapist Shante Vines. We're discussing that today, Shante.
2: What do you think?
0: Hey, I was thinking about my wife. My wife, she would love this conversation because I'm guilty of allowing her to do more than what she is supposed to do. And it's laziness. You know what I'm saying? She cooking dinner, I'll go in the bedroom and
3: look at a movie.
2: See? And she, and that's what I'm saying. It's and I think honestly, and I really think and really looking at it from the core of a woman's heart.
0: Yeah.
2: Right? And I no, not from a woman's heart, from Shantae's heart.
0: Okay.
2: I think that in our society right now, relationships, you have to be able to look within the heart of the person that you're with and say, we in this together.
0: Yeah.
2: If I gotta cook and that helps you to be able to live a healthier life, I'm cooking. Yeah. If I see that you come home, and especially within the mental health field, for me, for example, it's very heavy.
0: Yeah.
2: And some people's like, well, you got, it's mental, it's not physical, whatever. Look, if you're looking into the heart of who I am and you see that I need some help, baby, please go put them clothes on. Go put them in the laundry, right? You wash, I fold. I wash the dishes, you put them away. But you have to look into the heart of your spouse. You have to look into the heart of who you're with, or it's going to be resentment.
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7: I'm Amber Payton with BIN News Now. Golden, Colorado City Council has fired City Manager Scott Vargo following fallout from a racist incident at the city's fire department.
8: What should have happened is what we're seeing happen now.
7: The controversy began after a doll resembling rapper Snoop Dogg was found hanging by its neck at a fire station. Chicago leaders have broken ground on a new shelter for young adults experiencing homelessness. La Casa Norte is transforming the former North Hotel in Humboldt Park into a 40-room facility for people ages 18 to 24 with services aimed at helping them reach long-term housing stability and independence. And Black civil rights attorney Ben Crump is taking legal action against Lyft in two separate cases. He filed a $50 million lawsuit for Raleigh mother Diamond Kennedy, who says a driver sexually assaulted her, and plans another suit for the family of a Durham couple killed in a Lyft crash. Get BIN News Now on demand 24/7 on the iHeartRadio app.
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Oh, you know, I just be getting out my body sometimes. It's just matching up to my aesthetics, but you know what I'm saying? My, I need to be appreciating it. It's cool.

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1: Special guest in studio today, Valencia Dantzler from Detoxtopia. Something's on your mind today. What do you want to address?
2: Yeah, so I was doing some research the other night, and, you know, there's always talk of this, you know, Bill Gates, right? Microsoft Bill Gates, right? And people know his track record, right? Mm-hmm. Well, apparently he is now the number one, or I think only second to the United States. He has 268,000 acres that he has bought in the U.S.
1: Wow.
2: That means he is the number one land owner of the United States.
1: Now you say, well, what does a person that's a computer expert want with land, right?
2: So now he's buying up all this land. And I have even heard him say, there's footage of him saying that all those people that are unvaccinated, that did not get the jab, I'm going to make it so where they eat the food, it's automatically going to have the jab in it.
1: Wow.
2: Because they have something called RNA, and they are changing the seeds.
1: Yes.
2: So do you think that he's bought all this land?
1: Yeah. For nothing?
2: For nothing.
1: Right.
2: And he's invested heavily in all of this for the vaccine and all that.
1: Right.
2: Taking it to other countries.
1: Hey, look, there's something to this, right? And people can listen to it and dismiss it if you want to. But there's a reason why he bought all the land. There's a reason why Monsanto and all these other companies control the seeds.
2: Yes.
1: And then when you talk about the mRNA, and look, they got micro robots in the food.
2: Yes.
1: That is causing havoc in our bodies.
2: The nanorobots.
1: Nanorobots. The ones you can't even see these things.
2: Right.
1: And they mark these nanorobots are marching through your veins.
2: When
1: you
2: go,
1: listen, I was listening to something yesterday. They was talking about when you buy your fruits and vegetables, there's so much stuff and chemicals inside of it. They've been spraying them to death. That what you they could take your, you can wash it as good as you want to, and then they could put it in a blender, and then they said they could go and spray the crops with the stuff that you bought with pesticide. So we're eating pesticides,
2: right?
1: You know, you get some grapes and you wash them off, you think you did a good job,
2: right?
1: You're still eating that pesticide.
2: You're still eating it.
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1: All right, Mo joining me in the studio. Mo, let me ask you a question. What do you think about men that are so vain that they get facelifts? A man getting a facelift? And those things cost like $125,000.
2: Yeah, if a man shows up to my house looking like the Catman and his eyes are all pulled back, that's going to be a no for me.
1: Right.
2: But I like very, very masculine men. Like, yeah. I like very masculine men. And so even when men, like when they do the airbrush on their photos on Facebook and it looks blurry, I'm like, sir, your face, why does your face look fuzzy?
1: Yeah.
2: Like, that's not, I don't like with men. And that's my bias, prejudice, whatever you want to call it. But yeah, I don't like it at all.
1: Yeah.
2: I don't.
1: I'm glad to hear you say that.
2: Yeah, but I also like to see women age gracefully too. When women, get all of this plastic surgery on their face and they don't look the same.
1: Women today, they've been, like I said, we're being socially engineered. What's wrong with that old school black man? They got a couple of scars on his face. They got cuts on his hands. You know, he might have like a dent somewhere on his face, but he's a man's man. He's a man's man and a brother that, when you go out with him, he's going to protect you. Nobody ain't going to mess with you because the way your man look, he hard,
2: right.
1: You know what I'm saying? But he's soft like a teddy bear on the inside. What's wrong with those kind of men?
2: I get it, BJC. That's another part of my what I'm trying to work through, because I'm more of the like full body tattoo. Like, I love a guy full body tattoo.
1: Really?
2: Oh, you been stabbed a couple times? I like that. You been shot? That's a bullet wound. I like that.
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1: All right, y'all, I'm looking forward to what you got to say about what we're talking about today. 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
3: 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Shiloh Temple International Ministries Annual Family Barbecue and Baptism takes place Saturday, August 15th, 1 to 4:30 p.m. Guest speaker will be Pastor Andre Dukes. 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There will be a vendor market, health and wellness information, live entertainment, and more. 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There will be backpack and school supplies given away, barbers and hairstylists providing free haircuts, family activities, and more. A Mother's Love Initiative is presenting a community violence prevention walk on Saturday, August 22nd. 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It takes place Saturday, August 22nd, 12 to 4 p.m. at Elliott Park, 825 15th Avenue in South Minneapolis. Twin Cities Music and Movement Festival takes place Saturday, August 22nd at Sculptural Park, 387 North Marion Street in St. Paul, 11 to 6 p.m. There will be guest DJs, food trucks, live entertainment, salsa, stepping, line dance lessons, and more. 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I am Kimiel Haley, and may the Lord God bless you real good.
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6: I'm Amber Payton with BIN News Now. Golden, Colorado City Council has fired City Manager Scott Vargo following fallout from a racist incident at the city's fire department.
7: What should have happened is what we're seeing happen now.
6: The controversy began after a doll resembling rapper Snoop Dogg was found hanging by its neck at a fire station. Chicago leaders have broken ground on a new shelter for young adults experiencing homelessness. La Casa Norte is transforming the former North Hotel in Humboldt Park into a 40-room facility for people ages 18 to 24 with services aimed at helping them reach long-term housing stability and independence. And Black civil rights attorney Ben Crump is taking legal action against Lyft in two separate cases. He filed a $50 million lawsuit for Raleigh mother Diamond Kennedy, who says a driver sexually assaulted her, and plans another suit for the family of a Durham couple killed in a Lyft crash. Get BIN News Now on demand 24/7 on the iHeartRadio app.
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1: Miami. That's for all my scammers and my kid money.

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1: I'm thinking about lifespan, right? When you get into the American lifespan is 79 years, right? So you retire at 65 and you only got, you know, less than 10 years to really enjoy yourself before you out of here. So what do you think people should like reorganize that way of living or that lifestyle? Because you don't get a chance to enjoy your later years. And plus you start having these problems. You start walking slow. Sometimes I sit in the parking lot at Food Line and it look like Michael Jackson, what's that Thriller video when people like crawling into the store. I'm like, man, we eating the wrong foods, Mo.
2: That's BJ. We eat the wrong foods. We don't exercise. But I also think a lot of our issue, especially as Americans, is stress. People underestimate how stress kills your body. Mm. They underestimate that. And it's actually allostatic load is one of the terms that discusses how stress breaks down your body. Mm. It makes you susceptible to so many illnesses and different things. And so we've got to stop trying to get bigger, shinier, better things, always trying to stay up with the Joneses, because that causes stress. That keeps stress, a lot of stress on us. We have to exercise. We've got to eat right. You know, less alcohol, less drugs, less all of these things, more exercise, more fruits, vegetables. Mm-hmm. We have to live a better lifestyle.
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1: Our in-house clinical therapist, Shante Vines, is in the house on the BJ Murphy Show. Shante, what do you tell people who wake up every day and say, I hate this, I hate that, I just hate my life?
2: If you get up in the morning saying that you hate your job, how is your day going to go? Mm-hmm. How could you even be in a space to care for yourself if you get up and like, I hate everything that I do.
1: Wow.
2: I hate being a mom. I hate being a wife. I hate, you know what I'm saying? It's like when you get up and say, this is a situation that I'm in for right now because I'm choosing or I'm working through something else. Let me go ahead and accept this situation. I'm not talking about abuse. I'm not talking about anything crazy. I'm talking in general, right? I'm working here for right now. I'm working through something else. I'm going to be the best self that I can be here so that my mind could be free to think about what it is that I need to do to get out of it.
1: Mm-hmm.
2: If my mental space and energy is always in regret, is always in hate, is always in I hate this and, you know, I can't stand this, you are not going to have the mental capacity or the energy to put into anything that's going to push you forward to something else.
1: Yeah, well said.
2: Does that make, you know what I mean?
1: Yeah.
2: You know, and y'all, for me, self-care is so much more, and that's why I don't like using the word, because again, you associate it to things like, well, some, not all, you know, getting your nails done, and which for some it could be, but for me, I can be getting my nails done and my mind is still going crazy. Yeah. I'm sitting there, I'm like, yo, I can't wait till you finish with this because I got something to do when I get to the crib.
1: Right.
2: You know what I mean? Right. It's like, how are you intentionally? So intentional care.
1: Yeah.
3: Mm.
2: You know, I'm going to
1: write that down.
2: You know, it's intentional care. In opposed to self-care, it's like, you know, just being intentional about what really makes you happy. What are you doing to make you happy? What connections are you making? You guys can follow me at Shante Vines on Instagram. I'm excited.
4: 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That matters. 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
9: I'm Amber Payton with BIN News Now. Golden, Colorado City Council has fired City Manager Scott Vargo following fallout from a racist incident at the city's fire department.
10: What should have happened is what we're seeing happen now.
9: The controversy began after a doll resembling rapper Snoop Dogg was found hanging by its neck at a fire station. Chicago leaders have broken ground on a new shelter for young adults experiencing homelessness. La Casa Norte is transforming the former North Hotel in Humboldt Park into a 40-room facility for people ages 18 to 24 with services aimed at helping them reach long-term housing stability and independence. And Black civil rights attorney Ben Crump is taking legal action against Lyft in two separate cases. He filed a $50 million lawsuit for Raleigh mother Diamond Kennedy, who says a driver sexually assaulted her, and plans another suit for the family of a Durham couple killed in a Lyft crash. Get BIN News Now on demand 24/7 on the iHeartRadio app.
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1: I have some friends with me. Doc McKenzie, Huey Williams, and Jarrell Smalls. There's something we want to say today.

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1: If you miss Freddie Bell and Chantel Sings in the Morning,
2: this is both what happens on the show this week and what you've missed. So.
3: Okay, I have a confession to make. Okay?
4: Uh-oh, what's that?
3: And I have to do better. But I cannot see without my glasses, and I know I should just wear them, but I don't like wearing glasses. I can barely see this computer right here. This computer is so close to me, it's almost touching my shoulder right here. I still can't see.
4: So can you increase the font?
3: I don't know. I mean, I think if I go any bigger on the font, there's going to be one letter on the screen. And then I have to scroll over to see okay, book. That's what that said. I don't know.
4: I would say, wear the glasses.
3: Oh, no. It doesn't go with my image.
4: Okay. Okay.
3: I guess driving, though, if the image won't matter if I can hit that wall.
4: It'll change your image.
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Murphy, Freddie Bell, and Walter Q. Bear Banks Jr. We are the People Station.

0: Good morning. Good morning to you. Happy Friday, the 14th day of August, 2026. I'm Freddie Bell. Get up, you sleepyhead. Get your honey out of bed. 18 minutes past 6 o'clock. Glad you're with us. I'm Freddie Bell. I'm with the morning team and the star Chantel Sings, who's at the controls. Theme music from Showtime. The Wake Up Workout Music Mix is on the way. Plus, there's news from the Black Information Network. And on support, we have Sean Hartman. And this is a station celebrating 50 years of broadcasting. We're halfway to 100, almost there. Hey everybody, the color of the day is orange. Why orange? Well, it's National Creamsicle Day. And if you're celebrating orange sherbet or vanilla ice cream, showing up dressed in gray just seems disrespectful. So orange it is. So if anybody asks why you're wearing it, tell them Freddie Bell told you that you're dressed for dessert. And good morning to all the fine folks in Bemidji. Thank you for waking up. That's the home of Paul Bunyan, Babe, the Blue Ox, and enough Minnesota attitude to look at a giant lumberjack and say, well, that's about the right size. We see you this morning. And as I mentioned, it's Dreamsicle Color Day. Let's give you a look at weather for the Twin Cities. It's a good Friday morning, and Mother Nature apparently decided not to make it too complicated today. Mostly sunny this morning with mostly cloudy skies this afternoon. A 20% chance of showers. Highs in the lower 80s today. Tonight, cloudy and a 40% chance of showers and lows in the mid-60s. Saturday stays mostly cloudy and a high around 80. Sunday starts partly sunny and then clears with a high around 81. Monday is sunny too with highs around 84. Apparently, Monday is trying to improve its reputation. Right now, it's clear and it is 64 in the metro area. 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It's the incredible hub for information on employee ownership here in the state. For more details, you can find it at mnceo.org. Well, Luigi Mangione is set to plead guilty to federal charges in the killing of United Healthcare CEO Brian Thompson. That's according to multiple reports. Mangione is facing stalking charges resulting in the death of Thompson. He could be sentenced to life in prison if convicted. And as I understand it, only 12 years. And Flock Safety is adding new safeguards to its police surveillance system following reports of officers misusing the technology. Dozens of officers have been accused of using the system for personal reasons, including stalking former partners. Flock's CEO says new measures will require case numbers for every search and automatically flag unusual activity for review. And I just learned yesterday that there are Flock cameras right here in the metro area. And a federal judge is dismissing the Trump administration's lawsuit against Harvard University over allegations that the school failed to address anti-Semitism. U.S. District Judge Richard Stearns ruled the cited incidents were too isolated to establish an ongoing violation. The Justice Department has argued that Harvard allowed a hostile campus environment during protests over the Israeli-Hamas war. 22 past the hour. Whole Foods is recalling dozens of products containing jalapenos across 12 states over potential salmonella contamination. The recall impacts stores in Texas, Oklahoma, Louisiana, Wisconsin, Michigan, Illinois, Missouri, Arkansas, Indiana, Kentucky, and Ohio. And no, Minnesota is not included in this particular recall. And records are showing that federal agents surveilled Minneapolis and Minnesota labor unions for an Antifa conspiracy case. Investigators obtained financial records and sent undercover agents to protest meetings. The probe included the AFL-CIO, Minneapolis Federation of Educators, and other unions. The records surfaced in the case against 15 protesters charged with impeding immigration officers during Operation Metro Surge. Deputy Attorney General Brian Lynch convened the grand jury and attended the January 6th Capitol protest. Interesting. And a relative is identifying four family members in a Burnsville Hopkins murder-suicide. Police say Nathan Brown killed his wife, Kristen, and their 7-year-old daughter, Evie, at a Hopkins home daycare on Wednesday. Authorities say Brown earlier killed his 78-year-old mother, Alice, at her Burnsville home before taking his own life. A parent witnessed the Hopkins attack and helped four children escape, while six others were removed unharmed. A search warrant says Kristen Brown planned to close the daycare because of relationship issues, but police have not determined a motive. A St. Paul man is facing four felonies after he allegedly pointed a fake gun, at police outside Regents Hospital. Prosecutors say 21-year-old Tayshawn Brown Roberts pointed a replica gun at officers Monday morning before they shot him. Police say they were responding to an alleged domestic assault and no contact order violation involving his girlfriend. Authorities say Brown Roberts pointed the replica at officers and himself before an officer shot him in the hand and in the back. His injuries are not life-threatening, and the Minnesota BCA is investigating that particular shooting. And turning over to sports now, the Vikings have their first depth chart. The Timberwolves know where their new season begins, and the Field of Dreams turned into a nightmare for the Minnesota Twins. 24 minutes past the hour of 6 o'clock. Good morning to you. I'm Freddie Bell. Twins is the morning. 89.9,
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4: While it can improve transportation and accessibility, concerns arise in the African-American community about potential negative effects on local businesses and housing. Gentrification concerns often surface as property values may change, impacting longtime residents and businesses. Striking a balance between progress and preserving community identity is crucial. It's essential to implement policies that mitigate displacement and ensure equitable development. KMOJ, the People Station, plays a crucial role in raising awareness about these challenges, fostering discussions, and advocating for solutions that address the concerns of all community members while acting in the public interest.
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0: Have you been looking forward to Friday? It's been a wonderful week, actually. The weather's not been too terrible. It's not been too hot. It's been pretty nice. And it just keeps getting better and better and better with time. Here are the Whispers. We'll be checking traffic and weather coming up in just a few moments on The Morning Show with Freddie Bell and Chantel Sings.

0: It just gets better with time as we celebrate 50 years of bringing you the information and the weather and sports and news and things you need to govern your life. If you've got something to do outside today, the morning gets better, and that's the better part of the deal. Mostly sunny this morning, becoming mostly cloudy this afternoon with a 20% chance of showers. Highs in the lower 80s today. Tonight, cloudy with a 40% chance of showers and lows around 65. Saturday, mostly cloudy around 81. Sunday, partly sunny early, then clearing around 80. And Monday brings sunshine in lower 80s. All things considered, August is behaving itself right now. It's mostly clear and 64 in the metro area. Right now, there's nothing to report on the highways and byways. Everything is going along at the posted speeds. People are behaving themselves. Most folks are probably out of the way at their cabin or somewhere and just enjoying themselves. If you got to be there by 6:30, you're late. It's 31 minutes past 6 o'clock with Freddie Bell and Chantel Sings in the morning. On the way, a special guest will be with us for a couple of hours this morning. And also, we celebrate LSE. Who is that? We'll tell you about that later on. Stay with us. 89.9, wake up, work
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0: 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They call themselves the Sounds of Blackness. From right here in the metro area, we're unstoppable. It's 34 minutes past 6 o'clock. Good morning to you.

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1: Are the Power Rangers going away? Well, we'll find out coming up in The Buzz. Stay with us. But right now, here is Friend Do with Belly Gang Cushion.

0: The buzz is amazing.
1: That must mean it's time for
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3: You've got buzz.
4: Indeed, we do have the buzz, and you just heard pressure, and the health experts are offering advice on how to manage stress or pressure. Sandra Darling, a preventative medicine physician at Cleveland Clinic, says chronic stress can impact memory, making it harder to concentrate, contribute to brain fog, and age your brain. In order to manage it, she recommends regular exercise, healthy diet, and consistent sleep schedules. She also says it's important to make time for activities that you enjoy and practice meditation. And there are also some good benefits from a good night's sleep. I need to listen to this too, because work-related sleep disruption is a growing problem for a lot of folks. Executive coach Neil Shore says the problem is common and unfortunately not quite healthy. A survey from the American Academy of Sleep Medicine is revealing that nearly three-fourths of us report experiencing disrupted sleep due to three types of stresses. Shore calls these work-related sleep disturbances. Swirling, where you obsess about the problem and what you should have done at the time. In his new book, The 25th Hour, Shore discusses how to head off the swirls by managing ourselves and our emotional reactions to work situations in real time. Earlier, I mentioned that the Power Rangers may be going away. Well, Disney is pulling the plug on the new Power Rangers series. It's a live-action reboot that's been in development at Disney, but sources tell Deadline that the streaming service is pulling the show for economic reasons because it doesn't own the intellectual property. Well, if you don't own it, you can't run it. The Power Rangers brand is owned by Hasbro, which has been trying to get a new show produced for years. And Nipsey Hussle is getting his long-awaited joint album with Bino prolific, and it's still here. The collaborative project holds 15 fresh tracks, including Reckless with Static Major, Sacrifices featuring James Fauntleroy, and I Just Want to Know with Cardi B and Ty Dolla Sign. It also features collaborations with Leon Thomas, you know him, and Buddy. Nipsey Hussle and Vinyl Rideau recorded the album and their first project, No Pressure, within 90 days in 2017. Nipsey Hussle's estate and Vinyl Rideau first announced the plans for their joint album last year. Nip's brother, Black Sam, explained that the album was about 80% finished before the Grammy-nominated rapper was gunned down in front of his store back in 2019. And I laughed when I saw this. Travis Kelce was saying that his Madison Square Garden wedding to Taylor Swift last month was the best night of my life. At a press conference Wednesday, the Kansas City Chiefs tight end says he really appreciated everyone who came out and celebrated with them. The wedding was a star-studded event, if you remember, that shut down part of 7th Avenue in New York City back on July 3rd. He said being at MSG Madison Square Garden was a childhood dream of his, and to get married there was absolutely crazy. And we're sad to report this morning, you know, you may know her face, maybe not her name, but actress Kristi Noenges has passed away at the age of just 46. That's according to TMZ, who says the former All That star died after suffering an asthma attack that left her with brain damage in L.A. A family member says she was hospitalized a week ago after the attack and was placed on life support. She was taken off of it a couple of days ago and passed later Tuesday evening. Noenges joined the cast of All That and spent three seasons on the show playing several characters, including Jessica on the recurring Whatever sketch with Amanda Bynes. It's 49 minutes past the hour, 6 o'clock on this Friday morning. Finally Friday, as our friends over at Channel 5 say. Coming up, we've got news you can use, and we celebrate birthdays. This is the last call for birthdays for this week. If you're celebrating this weekend, today, or maybe even Monday, call me, 612-377-3456.
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6: 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I'm Kimio Haley. 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There will be a vendor market, health and wellness information, live entertainment, and more. 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There will be backpack and school supplies given away, barbers and hairstylists providing free haircuts, family activities, and more. 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I am Kim O'Haley, and may the Lord God bless you real good.
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7: I'm Bree Wood with BIN News Now. Colorado Springs is launching a new multi-agency team to improve its response to homelessness. African-American Mayor Yemi Mobolade.
8: Because enforcement alone will never solve homelessness. And that is why we are investing in solutions that actually help people move from the street.
7: He says the effort will coordinate services across city departments as officials work to build on recent declines in both overall homelessness and unsheltered populations. Boston Latin School in Boston, Massachusetts says Black student enrollment has doubled over the past 5 years. School leaders say the increase reflects ongoing efforts to expand access and diversity at one of the nation's oldest and most prestigious public schools. And Jon Batiste has canceled several upcoming concert dates, citing personal circumstances. The Grammy-winning musician says three shows in Connecticut, Pennsylvania, and New York have been called off, though he plans to continue promoting his new albums and resume touring soon. Get BIN News Now, on demand 24/7 on the iHeartRadio app.
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4: Certainly appreciate that, and we wish all the best to Jon Batiste. Friday is going to make us work a little for the sunshine. Mostly sunny this morning, more clouds this afternoon, and a 20% chance of showers and highs in the lower 80s. Tonight, cloudy with a 40% chance of rain and lows around 65. Saturday stays mostly cloudy, highs reaching 82. Sunday gets better as the day goes along, partly sunny, then clearing with highs reaching 82 degrees. And then on Monday, sunny and temperatures in the lower 80s. So if today doesn't quite suit you, you got three more chances. Right now it's nice and 64 in St. Paul, Minnesota. You got to be there by 6. I'm sorry, if you have to be there by 7 o'clock, you've got 6 minutes to get there on time. But if you're late, say that you're trying to wait on KMOJ to get you some information about the American Red Cross.
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1: 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Help a brother out. 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

0: Happy Friday to you on the People Station and the Ice, Minnesota's coldest music. We're celebrating half a century of bringing you great music, news, and information, and it's a party all year long. Hey, everyone from the North Side and people who listen all around the country, thank you for waking up with the number one urban morning show in the state of Minnesota. It's Freddie Bell and Chantel Sings in the morning, celebrating orange because that's the color of the day, only because it's National Creamsicle Day. And if you're going to celebrate something involving orange sherbet and vanilla ice cream, showing up dressed in any other color is just disrespectful. So orange it is. So if anybody asks you why, tell them that I said you wanted to dress up like you are ready for dessert. And good morning to all the fine folks in Bemidji. Thank you for waking up. They're the right size, Paul Bunyan size. We see you this morning as we celebrate Dreamsicle Day. And here are today's words to the wise. Remember to say thank you. Just two words. They don't cost you anything. They don't take too much time. And somehow, we still occasionally forget them. Somebody held the door. Thank you. Somebody did their job well. Thank you. Somebody has been there for you for so long that you started taking their presence for granted, especially that person. Thank you. Don't wait until somebody is gone to become eloquent about what they meant to you. Remember to say thank you because your wise words mean something. Thank you. And thank you to all the folks who are supporting KMOJ. It's nothing like it. 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And we certainly appreciate you. 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Oh, I hear the music. It's birthday time.
1: Happy birthday.
0: Indeed we are. These are national celebrities celebrating their birthdays today. Former second lady Lynn Cheney is 85 years old, and so is country music legend Connie Smith. Steve Martin, the comedian, the actor, the writer, and one of the most recognizable funny men in this generation is 81. Actor Carl Lumley is 75. Jack Kay Harry is 70. Basketball legend Magic Johnson is 67. Wow, and Halle Berry has turned 60. Catherine Bell and Adrian Lester are both 58 years old. Happy birthday to Chris Perez, who is 57. Lamorne Morris and Myla Kunis are 43. Former Heisman Trophy winner Tim Tebow is 39 years old, and actress and producer Marcy Martin is 22. Those are the national celebrities. These are local celebrities. Happy birthday to Danielle Veasley celebrating today. Don Avery, happy birthday. Harold McDowell is celebrating a birthday, as is Rodney Hunter, Christina Dunn, and Maurice Hudson. Happy birthday to LaWanda Jones, Sydney Honeycutt, and Erica Holmes. And we're saying happy birthday to Allison Carmen, Maria Davis, and Evan Frost. If you see these people, get up in their face and say,

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1: You look fine. And we say happy birthday to you. Glad you're with us this morning. Coming up, we've got more music on the People Station. And in this hour, this morning's Dear Friend, where we try to solve a love problem with a love song and a very special guest right after 8 o'clock. 89.9, wake up, work
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1: Oh, I see you lacing up right now as you listen to KMOJ 89.9. Here's Silk Sonic with Skate. It's 23 past 7 o'clock with Freddie Bell and Chantel Sings in the morning. 612-377-3456 puts you in touch with the hits.

If you've got a cheap radio, it's in trouble this morning. Here's Lizzo.

0: It's all about damn time. Looking at the highways, northbound I-35E has a crash in Burnsville near County Road 42, County Road 11, expecting slowing conditions there. Eastbound I-94 has a crash at the exit 250 ramp for Inwood Avenue Radio Drive in Woodbury Lake Elmo area. Otherwise, the major traffic highways, Twin Cities highways, are generally reporting normal dry driving conditions. Cliff Road remains closed, though, at I-35W in Burnsville for bridge constructions. Conditions can change quickly, so stay with us right here at KMOJ. Weather for the area. Here's a weekend forecast, because by 7:30 on a Friday, I know most of you have already mentally left work. Mostly sunny this morning, then mostly cloudy this afternoon with a 20% chance of showers. Highs in the lower 80s today. Tonight, cloudy with a 40% chance of rain. Lows in the mid-60s. Tomorrow, mostly cloudy and around 82 degrees. Sunday starts partly sunny before clearing out, and highs around 80. On Monday, back to work. Looks like the pick of the bunch, sunny with highs in the lower 80s. This is a weekend that I think we can work with. Right now is kind of cloudy, not too bad, and 64 degrees in Plymouth, Minnesota. It's 7:30 right on the nose. And coming up, this morning's Dear Friend, where we try to solve a love problem with a love song. And we invite you, if you'd like to write to Dear Friend and get your love problem solved, the email address is info@kmojfm.com. We'll be right back. Wake up, work out, come
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0: Love on Top on the People Station and the Ice, Minnesota's coldest music. On this Friday morning, we're at 66 degrees in the metro area, and some sun is starting to shine through. Right now, it's time for This Morning's Dear Friend, where we try to solve a love problem with a love song. 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Here's our email address, info@kmojfm.com. You can remain anonymous. And if you think you can solve the problem, and I know you can call us at 612-377-3456. Here is this morning's letter. It's a short one, and it reads this way. Dear friend, I dated a man for almost 3 years, and I really loved him, and I thought we were headed toward marriage. Then one day, he told me he wasn't ready for that kind of a commitment. A few months later, I found out that he was seeing someone else. That relationship apparently didn't work out because now, almost a year later, he's back. He's calling, texting, and telling me he made the biggest mistake of his life. He says losing me made him realize what he had and that he's ready now for everything I wanted before. Here's my problem. I still love him. My friends say I'd be crazy to take him back. Completely cray-cray. My sister says if he really loved me, he wouldn't have needed another woman to figure that out. But dear friend, people do make mistakes. I haven't told him yes, and I haven't told him no either. I'm not sure I'd give him another chance to break my heart again. Signed, he's back. Well, can you help solve this love problem with a love song? Goodness gracious, he's back after about a year of breaking up with her. And because he wasn't ready for that kind of a commitment, he says. And now he's back at her doorstep. Very, very, very interesting. Can you solve this love problem with the love song? I don't think this has ever happened to anybody. Good morning, KMLJ. Can you help?
1: Yes, good morning.
0: Good morning.
1: I have a song.
0: Yes.
1: Second time around, Shalimar.
0: Second time around. So is this a good thing for her, or what do you think?
1: Well, she still loves him.
0: That says a lot, doesn't it?
1: Yes.
0: Who is this? Where are you calling from?
1: This is Linda Marie calling from New Brighton.
0: New Brighton?
1: Yes, I moved from Northeast, so I'm New Brighton now.
0: Well, New Brightonites are my favorite listeners.
1: That's right.
0: Thanks for calling.
1: Okay, bye-bye.
0: Good morning, KMLJ. Hello.
2: Good morning, Freddie Bell. Dr. Webb on a Friday morning.
0: Dr. Webb, there's an emergency in room one.
2: Listen, you better call Tyrone. Call him and tell him, come on.
0: Uh-oh.
2: Don't do it. Because if he did it in the beginning, he's going to do it in the middle and again. Don't do it.
0: You think it's going to happen again?
2: Oh, sure. We're creatures of habit.
0: Come on now.
2: Man, listen, man. It's going to happen. I'm telling you, I've already read the blueprint. It's going to happen.
0: Oh, my goodness.
2: She got to call Tyrone. Tell him to call Tyrone. Come on, get his stuff. Don't do it. Because if he left her in the middle or the beginning, what if the salt loses its savor in the middle?
0: I get it.
2: And then he's going to jump ship again. And then he's going to come crawling back. And then you're going to be in the same position that you're in now. So the best bet, cut the umbilical cord, call Tyrone, and you're good to go.
0: Perfect. Thank you, Dr. Webb.
2: All right, man.
0: Don't send me a bill.
2: I want.
0: Thank you, sir. Good morning, KMOJ. Hello. Whoops, I'm sorry. That happens when I hit the hang-up button. Good morning. Hello.
3: Good morning.
0: Good morning,
3: sir. How you doing,
0: sir? Fred? Unbelievable. I'm calling Tyrone right now.
3: Hi.
0: How would you solve this love problem with a love song?
3: The best song for that situation is Toast to the Fool by the Dometics.
0: Toast to the Fool?
3: Toast to the Fool by the Dometics, yeah.
0: Oh. Now, so who's... Oh, for the one who let you go.
3: Yep.
0: All right. All right.
3: Let her go.
0: Tell everybody who you are.
3: This is old school. Keeping all the rules.
0: You too cool. Thank you, old school. Have a great weekend.
3: You too, man.
0: I haven't heard this song in some time. Toast to the Fool. Listen to this.

0: morning, KMOJ. Hello.
1: What's up, baby boy? I would say TLC. Don't want no scrubs.
0: No scrubs.
1: No scrubs, because what's good for the goose is good for the gander, baby.
0: Are you trying to say that this fella is a scrub?
1: Yes, he is, because he left a good-ass thing. I'm sorry for the language. He left a good thing to go with something else, and now he want it back. Nope, you can't have that. Can't have it, baby. This is Steve from Edina.
0: Edinaites, man. Edinaites really make me smile. Thanks for calling.
1: My man. Thank you.
0: You're welcome. TLC, no scrubs? Oh, I mean, he just called him out. He's a scrub. You know, we should write a song. He's a scrub. Good morning, KMOJ. Hello.
2: Brother Bear, how you doing?
0: Unbelievable. How are you?
2: All right, all right. No matter what any of us say, she's going to get back with that guy.
0: You think so?
2: I know so, because she's already got thoughts in her mind. But I got a couple songs for you, either... Gladys Knight and a Pip, neither one of us want to say goodbye, or Denise Williams, silly of her.
0: You actually think that's what's really going to happen?
2: Oh, yeah, and her friends will be mad at her. She ain't going to have no more friends. All that's going to come.
0: Oh, my goodness. Who is this? Where are you calling from?
2: This is Nomad, Texas, brother.
0: From Texas. Thanks a lot for your call, man.
2: Yep.
0: Good morning, KMOJ. Hello.
3: Good morning. Hello.
0: Good morning.
3: I would say Myra. What is it? Maya. Moving on.
0: Moving on.
3: Yeah.
0: Just get on down the road.
3: Keep rock.
0: I like that. Who is this?
3: This is Dawn.
0: Where are you calling from this morning?
3: South Minneapolis.
0: Thanks so much for your call. Have a good weekend.
3: Thank you.
0: Moving on, Maya and Silk the Shocker. Listen to this one.

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8: I'm Bree Wood with BIN News Now. Vice President J.D. Vance says keeping gas prices low for Americans is the top objective in the conflict with Iran.
9: And then obviously goal number two is ensure that Iran never gets a nuclear weapon. I feel confident we're accomplishing both of those goals.
8: Vance told Fox News he remains confident the war will leave the United States in a stronger position despite the rising energy costs linked to the disruption in the Strait of Hormuz. As the investigation into the death of Tayshia Fortune continues in Jackson, Mississippi, a black man questioned by detectives, Terrence Anderson, has been arrested on an unrelated firearm charge. Authorities say no one has been charged in connection with Fortune's death, which remains under active investigation. And Harlem Week is highlighting community and culture with events ranging from bookstore gatherings to neighborhood celebrations. Chef Lexis Gonzalez's Dinner in Harlem brought residents together for an evening of food, music, and connection. Get BIN News Now on demand 24/7 on the iHeartRadio app.
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0: Thank you so much for that. Now, weather and traffic for the area. We've got a few showers trying to invite themselves into a party that they were never invited to, but they don't appear to be taking over. Mostly sunny this morning, mostly cloudy this afternoon. A chance of showers and highs in the lower 80s today. Tonight, the rain chance goes to 40% with lows in the mid-60s. Saturday stays mostly cloudy and around 80. Sunday clears after a partly sunny start with highs around 80 degrees. Monday, sunny and lower 80s. Keep the umbrella somewhere nearby, but I wouldn't build my weekend around it if I were you. Right now, we've got some clouds, some sun, and 66 degrees in the metro area. And we're still trying to clear up an accident that took place in Burnsville this morning, and I'm looking to see if there's anything new on that. Northbound 35E has a crash in Burnsville near County Road 42. And also eastbound 94 has a crash at exit 250. Otherwise, the major traffic highways are generally reporting normal driving conditions. Oh, I'm seeing now the Cliff Road remains closed at 35W in Burnsville for bridge construction. It's 59 minutes past the hour of 7 o'clock on the way, the Wake Up Workout. And I invite you to be with us this weekend. I've got a show called New Beginnings, and it's coming up this weekend, and we'd love to have you join us. It's 8 o'clock in the city.
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0: DJ Intense this morning on the People Station. And I'll just share this with you, see, Willie. Hold on just a second here.
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0: It's 10 minutes past 8 o'clock. And I just want to show this to you, first of all, Mr. Miles, if you don't mind.
3: Word.
0: You know we're building a forever home, right?
3: Yeah, yeah. I'm really excited for you guys. But
0: framing has already started.
3: Freddie, you crazy. That should be done in no time.
0: <It's>,
3: man, wow.
0: You like that?
3: That is, that's crazy. It's going to be open air.
0: Maybe I should. Should I post this?
3: You should post it, man. So we'll be up and running in no time.
0: I got a call. It says, look out your window. And I said, look out the window? Let me go to Facebook right now. I'm going to post this right now so you can see. I'm not going to put anything with it so you can just see what we're talking about. See, Willie Miles is joining us in the studio this morning. How you doing, Doc?
3: Brother, I am doing good, man. Great to see you.
0: Good to see
3: in
0: you.
3: In the flesh.
0: Yeah, man. I see you on, you know, with pictures and everything. Okay, so I just posted this. And you can call me if you like. You know, it's coming along, isn't it?
3: Looks great, man. That property, that's a nice sight. Parking is going to be plentiful. You can park on any side.
0: They put the air conditioning in first.
3: Good Lord. Good Lord.
0: Man, got an old friend joining us this morning. And when I say old friend, I mean we go back a little ways.
3: Man, we older than OLD. We O-L-E. We old.
0: Man. See, Willie Miles builds himself as America's everyday comedian. And if you've ever seen Willie work, you know his comedy is clean, it's relatable, and built around things that happen to all of us, like this picture.
3: Exactly.
0: I get this picture.
3: No signs needed. You'll know you there.
0: Says we, you know, framing is underway, Freddie. Like, okay, I'm not. I mean, you have to see it for yourself.
3: And let your imagination run wild.
0: Is this relatable?
3: Very.
0: Is it clean?
3: It's clean. And know what else it is? Funny. That's hilarious.
0: See, our relationship goes back, what, to 1994?
3: Exactly.
0: Oh, my gosh.
3: Yep.
0: See, what was the club? I saw you.
3: At, we were down at the Riverview.
0: Riverview. Is that still, that's not open.
3: I don't know.
0: Okay.
3: I was, I was down there doing a show. I was doing the comedy show there at, against my will.
0: You were being held hostage at the comedy show.
3: Right. It wasn't against my will, but I went down there just to see, you know, how do you say that? What's that word you like to use when you say, you know, I was forced to go because my reputation was on the line.
0: Okay.
3: You know, so I went down there begrudgingly.
0: Okay. Okay.
3: You know, to do a show because there was a thing that happened where they said that we didn't, there were certain comedians in the neighborhood that couldn't perform in front of our own people.
0: Oh.
3: So I went to put that to rest that night. And honestly, that was the only show I did down there.
0: Really?
3: That was the only time I went. I went down there and I did a great show and I just, you know, you just, you know, like Kendrick Lamar. Sometimes you got to pop out and show them.
0: Okay, okay.
3: And that's what I did. And then I didn't, you know, it wasn't on the pay scale I was used to getting. You know what I mean? That's all I was saying. You know, and I don't mean no disrespect. If you can't pay a brother, then don't, you know.
0: Don't put out the feelers.
3: Right. Just, it's no reason. I mean, I love my family, man. I love my people. But, you know, this is my job.
0: Well, I loved your act, man. And you introduced yourself, and I asked you to come on to the morning show, if that's right.
3: Yes. You had just gotten to town, and I had just moved to Minneapolis like a year before that or so.
0: Okay.
3: And getting my feet wet in the comedy business down here. But And you roll into town. You was coming here to KMOJ.
0: Right.
3: And you said, hey, man, what you doing tomorrow? I was like, you know, nothing in the morning, you know. And you said, hey, could you stop by the station? I said, sure. And that's when we started. And we've been kicking it.
0: Ever since.
3: Ever since, man. And then when you left there and went to the jazz place.
0: Yeah, CBS Radio.
3: Called me up, and then boom, there I was again. And then when we went to Solid Gold Soul.
0: Yeah, oh, man. Solid
3: Gold Soul. I was right there again. So it was we had a good run, man. I was, you Jeez. Know, it gave me a whole nother level, you know, from comedy business into the radio business.
0: Oh,
3: you know,
0: okay.
3: And I'm still balling.
0: All right.
3: You know what I mean? It's been great.
0: Man, well, that's wonderful, man.
3: Absolutely.
0: See, Willie Miles, the America's Everyday Comedian, is live in our studio this morning. In fact, I'm thinking now. See, the full 6 years that I was there, you were there too.
3: Yep.
0: Man.
3: 100%.
0: Wow.
3: That was a good run, man. I was in my prime.
0: you were in your prime.
3: I was in my prime.
0: So this morning's not really introducing somebody new to our listeners. It's about welcoming home an old friend.
3: Absolutely, man.
0: Man, I read some disturbing news about you the other day, and it all started with you going to the doctor's office to see if you needed some glasses.
3: Yeah, yeah, man. I had been for the last 3 years. Yeah, I try not to get emotional.
0: Hold on, wait a minute. Let's stop right there. Turn off the music. You needed to go get some glasses, and you waited 3 years.
3: No, that's the
0: problem right there.
3: No, that wasn't it, man. For 3 years, I had been getting having problems with my eyes.
0: Okay.
3: And I kept telling them, like, they kept changing my prescription, and nothing changed. Mm-hmm. And so this last April, I told my wife, I gotta go get my eyes checked again. And just so happened, I saw a different optometrist who had took over the Eden Prairie Eye Clinic. And it's the sister's name, Dr. Dominique Oker.
0: Mm-hmm.
3: And this sister listened to what I was saying, listened to everything that I told her that was happening with my eyes. And I literally had tunnel vision almost.
0: Really?
3: And I had no peripheral vision. And she put me on this new machine and looked in the back of my eyes and said, I think I know what the problem is. And what I loved about her, she sat there with me, man, and scooted a little chair right up to me and looked at me right in my face and said, I don't want to alarm you. And I'm like, well, it's too late. You know what I'm saying?
0: Yes.
3: It's too late. You already, when you don't want to alarm me, my antennas are all the way up now.
0: Right.
3: We at code red. And she said, she said, I think what you have is basically a tumor. Right at the base of your brain. And she said, I'm going to schedule you for an MRI. I mean, you don't want to hear that, man. You know? And then, so I did it when I got the MRI. There it was, man. Size of a golf ball.
0: What?
3: Size of a golf ball. And you know where your pituitary gland is, it's right behind
0: your
3: eyes. Yeah, it's right up in here.
0: Yeah.
3: And it's right by that big space that's right behind where your sinuses are.
0: Mm-hmm.
3: And it was a big golf ball size tumor with a jawbreaker size one right behind it.
0: What?
3: Sitting in, she said, are you having headaches? I went, nope. She goes, well, that's unreal. You should. And so she scheduled me to go see a neurosurgeon. Now, you talking to a brother that ain't never had surgery in his life. And the first thing you finna do is go in my head? Are you serious? I mean, like, I got an appendix. Ain't nobody ever took that out. Can we start? I got some wisdom, too. Y'all can pull. I got all my teeth in my mouth. Can we take them out first? Yeah, they started my head.
0: To get you used to it, right?
3: And then when he told me that, he said, well, the kind of tumor that you have, just so you know, we don't have to, you know, slide your roof back. We're going to go up your nose and get it.
0: Oh, quit.
3: And I said, wait, what? And I said, you can pull a golf ball? He said, man, he said, your nose is way bigger than you think. He said, we got room to work in that bad boy. He said, you got a garage right behind your nose.
0: I apologize for laughing,
3: man.
0: Man,
3: it was.
0: She's going to pull a golf ball-sized tumor through your nose.
3: He did it. He sure did.
0: What?
3: Ain't a slice out of my head. I was like, man, you know, do what you got to do. So this all happened within about 6 weeks of discovery.
0: Okay.
3: And so I went in into Abbott, and they were great, man. And this neurosurgeon, Dr. McHugh, and this ENT, because it's two people that work on you. You got an ENT on one side of your nose, and then you got the neurosurgeon on the other side of your nose.
0: Were you awake during this?
3: Bruh, no.
0: Okay.
3: Them people put me out.
0: This is what they told you.
3: Right. They put a brother, it was a 3-hour surgery.
0: Oh my gosh.
3: Yeah, so they
0: Did you miss Judge Judy because you were laying
3: everybody. I miss everybody. But you know how I was sitting there, Freddie, I'm telling you, man, it was quite the experience. It was a nightmare going through the whole process and everything.
0: Yes.
3: I was scared. You know how you lay in there just before you go into surgery. And I don't know if you ever had major surgery where they put you out and make you fine. You have to sign a directive. That's when you know it's real. There's a chance that you may not make it. When they make you sign, like, what do you want to do with your body, your organs? You know, my wife had to sit and fill that out, man. And she was asking me, and I'm like, it don't matter. I won't be here. Put them on a garage sale. I don't know.
0: I'm trying my damnedest not to laugh. Bruh, sorry, man.
3: Bruh, this is my new show. I'm telling everybody. I'm over here at Crooners on September the 5th. This is already sold out. People know this is going to be a crazy show because I'm telling everything.
0: Oh, my God.
3: I made it. I'm like, when you laying in bed and you talking to God and you saying, hey, man, look, I lived a good life,
0: mm-hmm.
3: took care of my kids.
0: Right.
3: I've been a good husband. I did it the right way. So, you know, I just want you to know that. But I'm just saying, it's going to be 3 hours where I'm going to be sleeping. You don't need to come get me. I'm just saying. I didn't willfully go to sleep. I didn't give up. They put me out, man, just so wake me up. I'm just saying I done everything you asked me to do to the best of my ability. So don't you know, I ain't saying I'm ready to come home.
0: Right.
3: I'm just saying they put me to sleep. It wasn't me saying, hey, I'm ready.
0: My goodness.
3: So they pulled it out, and everything was fine. And then, you know, you wake up, and he said, as soon as you wake up, your eyesight is going to be fine. You'll be able to see perfectly. And, man, when I woke up, you know, I was like, mm-hmm. I was looking at both eyes, closing one, looking at it. I was like, yeah, that dude knew what he was doing, you know. And then
0: Are you kidding me?
3: And it was just 3.5 weeks of nothing. Sitting in I slept in a recliner for, you know, 2.5 weeks. You know, you had to sit back in your chair because my brain was still kind of a little sore and swollen from where they had to remove the tumor. And they have a whole lot of packing up in there. And man, I didn't know that you can put that much. You know, have you ever seen where the clown started pulling out the napkins?
0: Yes.
3: Out of his jacket pocket.
0: And it never stopped.
3: And it never stopped. That's Luann said, when he was pulling that out of your nose, I went to see the ENT about 3 weeks afterwards. So I was sitting in the chair. I had my eyes closed. I could feel it, but I'm like, Luann go, it was like watching a clown pulling Kleenexes out of his coat all tied together. She was like, geez, how much of that did you have up there, man? I said, whole row.
0: Oh, my gosh.
3: I did. And then all of a sudden, I thought I could breathe fine before I got there. And then come to find out, I'm like, oh, Lord, I wasn't breathing at all. My nose. I was walking around here mouth breathing all day. Lord. But anyway, man, I'm on the other side of that nightmare.
0: So did you live?
3: Yeah, I lived.
0: Jeez.
3: I lived, man. I woke up, the first thing I did was thank God for pulling me through it, man. But I'm like, thanks for not taking me while I was asleep, though, because that would have been,
0: man.
3: I mean, I ain't had no underwear on or nothing, you know. I wanted to go up. I want to have all my stuff on, my nice shoes, you know. I had a catheter that I didn't ask for. I mean, you know, who approved this? I'm not paying for no catheter. I didn't ask for that. I woke up, man. I told that lady I had to go to the bathroom. She said, go ahead. I was like, what do you mean, go ahead? You got a cast? I'm like, wait a minute. Who approved this? I asked, you know my wife. I asked Luann. I said, well, I said, for those 3 hours. I said, what was you doing the whole 3 hours? She said, I logged on to Tinder to see if I can get some hits.
0: We'll be back.
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3: Good morning, Freddie. Good morning, Cinderella. Good morning, Twin Cities. This is your boy, Jermaine. This is Sean Sniper with your Sniper Sports Report. Grab your coffee, lean in close. We're about to get right into it. The Vikings have released their first unofficial depth chart of the preseason, and to no surprise, the quarterback, Kyler Murray, is number one ahead of J.J. McCarthy. At running back, Aaron Jones and Jordan Mason are both listed as possible starters. Minnesota opens the preseason Saturday at noon Central against the New York Giants at MetLife Stadium. All right, now for the NBA. The NBA official schedule is out, and the Timberwolves open the 2026-27 season October 21st on the road against the Miami Heat. Their home opener comes on October 25th against Toronto, and the regular season ends on April 11th at Target Center against Houston. One day Wolves fans might want to circle is Christmas night at home against Oklahoma City. Not much dreaming for the Twins at the Field of Dreams. Philadelphia beat Minnesota 7-1 last night. Kyle Schwarber hit two home runs into the corn and now has a major league leading 37. Luke Kuechel supplied Minnesota's only run with a solo homer.
4: I can't believe they got beat in the cornfield.
5: Hey, dreams, man. Field of Dreams.
4: Jeez.
3: Nightmares, looks like it.
4: Really?
3: Yeah, Taj Bradley also took the loss after allowing five runs in four innings. The Twins and Phillies continue their series on Saturday. Tough win, tough loss indeed. But it's some good news. Our Minnesota Lynx are rolling. Minnesota has already clinched a playoff berth and heads to Las Vegas this weekend for another meeting with Aja Wilson and the Las Vegas Aces. Of course, the Lynx beat Las Vegas 98-87 just last Saturday, and Minnesota has been one of the hottest teams in the WNBA.
5: I don't think people realize this, and this is probably fresh news on KMOJ, but y'all don't know this, but Cheryl Reeves is my sister.
3: Are you serious?
5: Word. That's what I'm telling everybody.
3: Hey, man.
5: So it's out there now.
3: Hey, if that's your story, stick to it. We right there behind.
5: Telling everybody. I just told everybody on KMOJ.
3: Hey, y'all heard it here first. That's his blood.
5: You tell see Cheryl Reeves and say, hey, I saw your brother.
3: Yeah, ask for some season passes, too. It's going to see with whatever season it's at. Let's get into some soccer news. Of course, the Minnesota United returned to MLS action Saturday night on the road against Real Salt Lake. The Loons kick off at 8:30 Central at America First Field. And finally, to close out our news today, the St. Paul Saints got roughed up by Iowa 10-3. Ben Cowles went 3-for-3 with two home runs and five RBIs as the Cubs hit five homers altogether. The Saints have dropped the first three games of the series. It's tough. It's been tough, man. Hopefully they'll bounce back. That has been your Sniper Sports Report, and just a quick and friendly reminder that dreams only work as hard as you do. So make sure you give your douse a day off and dream bigger than you ever have before. Mm-hmm. Now back to Freddie Bell, C. Willie, and the Morning Crew.
5: Boom. Man. Yeah, I know people are asking, man. Cheryl Reeves, yeah, man. We got same mama, same daddy. Don't ask no questions. Just believe what I say. Move on with your life.
4: Yeah.
5: And, you know. It ain't worth the struggle.
4: Mm-hmm.
5: Just know the...
4: How long has this been in play?
5: Oh, since 2016. Since 2016. That's when I found out she was my sister.
4: Oh, you found out?
5: Right, yeah, man. Mm-hmm. At the end of the day.
3: Was it a 23andMe situation?
5: Oh, no, no. It was just at the water fountain. Bumped into each other. Realized she was... What she stand for, all the way she treat people. And I was like, oh, you my sister. I'm going to tell everybody that.
4: What was the first clue?
5: Cheryl Reeves?
4: Mm-hmm.
5: When she said Black Lives Matter?
3: Nah, enough said. Enough said. Hey, that's enough evidence for me. That's enough evidence for me.
4: I'm still not clear.
5: You're not clear why she my sister?
4: No.
5: Because I said the same thing. You know, and I was like, oh, we got to be family. And she goes, oh. And I said, "Who your daddy?" And she didn't really know. I said, "So that's my daddy." Because I don't really know how many kids he got out here either.
4: Okay. And I invited you here?
5: You sure did, man.
4: Okay.
5: You invite my sister with me next time.
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0: Tim's What You Need on the People Station, and what we need, we have in the studio right now, is Mr. C. Willie Miles, America's everyday comedian.
1: Boom!
0: Willie, it's good to have you here, man.
1: Man, I'm so glad. I'm so, you know, my brain ain't working right. It still twitches every once in a while.
0: Uh-oh. Do we need to call Dr. Webb or somebody?
1: So I'm just saying, no, it's so good to be back on with you, man. It's been too long, brother. It's been too long. And I hate that when we go, you know, years in between me stopping in. There ain't no reason why I can't. I ain't got nothing to do during the day anyway. You know what I mean? Just be out here trolling.
0: Man, you're a night owl.
1: I know, man. I go and I do my show. But, you know, I cut way back.
0: Really?
1: My schedule, yeah, man. I retired in 2025.
0: Oh.
1: But see, when people say that, they see me doing a show, and they go, hey, bro, I thought you said you retired. Well, this ain't no job where you give a two-week notice. You know what I mean? You don't just I have contracts out to 2028.
0: Okay.
1: So you still have to honor those contracts. So in order to honor those contracts, you've been paid a deposit for that show. So you when you show up to do the show and pick up the rest of that check, you need to be sharp. So I need to do shows in between. When I tell you I retired, that just means my agent can't book any more shows after the last show that's been contracted once I say I'm done.
0: I see.
1: So I still have shows on the books through 2027. Not many, because I did it, you know, 2 years ago. So I had probably 18 shows through 2027. And then I think I have two shows in 2028 that people booked me back in 2025.
0: Man, that's, you know, way out there.
1: Oh, yeah. I mean, that's a lot of these, you know, you ask a lot of musicians and stuff.
0: And same thing.
1: When they first coming on board and they sign these contracts, you know, sometimes that's the biggest contract you sign. Was 3 years ago, and then all of a sudden, 6 months later, you're the number one artist in the world, and you still got to honor a $10,000 contract 3 years from now, and you make it like, you know, $1 million a show.
0: And your first name is Kendrick.
1: Right. You know what I'm saying? Because you don't know you're going to blow up.
0: See?
1: And then when you blow up, but you done signed them contracts 2 years out, and the honorable thing is to show up and do your thing.
0: Right.
1: You know, some of them don't. You know, but most of them do. They'll come in with a scaled down show.
0: That's grocery money, Doc.
1: Yeah. Well, he'd be walking around. That's just money I walk around with in my pocket.
0: See?
1: But now you want me to fly all the way across country and bring my band? I just got to come by myself.
0: I'm wondering, Willie, for somebody who's made a living seeing the funny side of everyday life that you talk about all the time, what happens emotionally when you're suddenly dealing with that possibility that your own ability to see when you're in that hospital room was affected? Was there a moment when you thought, when you were really, like, scared?
1: Oh, 100%, man.
0: Really?
1: Like I said before, I joke about it now, but when I was laying in that bed, when that woman walked in and said, hey, I'm going to give you something that's going to just make you a little bit drowsy before we get, she said, call it the pre-show. I'm going to give you a pre-show. You know, I mean, you can't talk to no comedian like that, man. You know what I'm saying? Like, I'm gonna give you a pre-show, and I'm like, what you mean pre-show?
0: What am I gonna a salad before main course?
1: Right, exactly. So yeah, you give me a little appetizer, and I said, well, hold on a second. I said, give me a minute, you know, before you do that, you know, because I had to make peace with myself, man. Because you don't know, and the doctor even told me. They said he told me all the upsides and all the downsides to operating on your brain. He said, I'm a neurosurgeon, Willie. That's what he said. I'm a neurosurgeon, which means that's what I do. I work on your brain. He said, anything below your nose, there's nothing I can do for you. That's not my expertise. My expertise is your brain.
0: So if your heart stopped, then he couldn't help you?
1: No. That's another doctor. And just like the ENT only worked with it. Anything below your throat, he can't help you. It's ear, nose, throat, bruh. That's why they, and the neurosurgeon is that. And they had an endocrinologist. That's a person who's in there with your, I didn't even know who that was until I had to go see one. So when you got all these people talking to you and telling you the upsides and the downsides of what could happen in the middle of your surgery and who they would have to contact, and they tell you all that. And yeah, I laid in that bed. I said, give me a minute. I sat there and I made peace with the whole thing. When you fill out your directive, your medical directive,
0: mm-hmm.
1: and you got to go get that notary, a witness. And that's real. And that's the first thing they ask you for when you, I said, Willie, you here for a surgery this morning? I said, yep. He goes, you have your medical directive? I'm like, well, damn. Can I get a hug first? You know, and you hand them that because then that's, to me, that's the part that got me all warm and fuzzy inside. Like, oh, man, this is
0: real.
1: Because if something happened, they pull that right out and say, here's what he wanted. Here's what his wife signed. Here's what he signed. And so I lay there, and that's why I said, I started, you know, I made peace, and I said, you know, if I make it through, I make it through. If I don't, I did everything, you know, God has asked me to do. I've been a good person, you know.
0: Mm-hmm.
1: You know, I was trying to run down everything just in case he was listening. I was like, you know, I started a foundation. I gave back to the kids, old people.
0: Mm-hmm. What about that dude you pushed down?
1: We don't count, man. That don't count, man. He started it. That was the devil. But no, I mean... It was an emotional time for my wife and I before I went under.
0: Yes.
1: You know what I mean?
0: Yes.
1: And because it's your brain and you just, you know, like he said, anything can happen. But he said, I'm the best at what I do. That's what he said. And that's a guy I want working on me to tell me.
0: All right.
1: He said, Willie, I looked at your YouTube. I found some shows that you did. He said, you're really good at what you do. He said, that's what I am. I'm very good at what I do. So you're in the best hands. He said, but even in the best hands, things can happen. You know.
0: Did that give you confidence?
1: Yes, it did. But I told him, I said, but it don't happen to me. I said, when I tell you, you're in the best hands, comedy-wise,
0: mm-hmm.
1: there's no mistakes.
0: So people laugh until they cry when they see you. When he told you that, did you cry?
1: 100%.
0: Okay.
1: I teared up, man. Because I said, you're the guy I want. You're the guy I want in my head. You know, but I told him this is what I did tell him before at the end. I said, listen, if you get in there and you see some stuff in there that you could polish up, go ahead. Don't make me a little bit sharper or whatever. If you see the IQ thing over there, dial it up a couple of notches. I know. I got to quit joking about that. But no, it was, no, I tell you what, it gave me a lot of clarity, Freddie. It gave me a whole different look on life when I woke up. You know,
0: mm-hmm.
1: it's not something that I said I wasn't living a good life before, but it's just like I can do better.
0: Wow.
1: You know, I got a second chance, and I had a big tumor in my head. I don't know how long I've been walking around with it, and I don't know what it could have done at the end of the day if I had not went to this doctor. And she literally, and I told her, I said, you saved my life. I went over and found her, bought her some flowers, you know. Now her and her husband is coming to my show in September,
0: mm-hmm.
1: you know, got them tickets. Because, I mean, it's like, you deserve these. And I'm going to tell everybody I know.
0: So with you giving her flowers and you giving her tickets, did that settle the bill?
1: Oh, no, that bill was large. Thank God for insurance. she still billed me.
0: She still sent you the bill.
1: Right.
0: I'm just checking. See Willie Miles with us this morning on KMOJ. Wake up, work out,
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7: 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Texas officials say Mexican cartels are increasingly shifting from drug smuggling to fuel smuggling. Freeman Martin, the director of the Texas Department of Public Safety.
8: It's a top revenue for the cartel. Recent estimates are $12 to $21 billion annually.
7: Martin told lawmakers that overlooked trucks are transporting diluted fuel into Mexico, where it can be sold for several times its original value. Family, friends, and community leaders are gathering in Madison today for the funeral of Corey Ruiz, who was fatally shot by police last month in Wisconsin. Civil rights attorney Ben Crump and Reverend Dal Sharpton are both expected to take part in the service. And a federal judge has dismissed a child sex abuse lawsuit against Michael Jackson's estate, ruling the claims must be resolved through private arbitration. The decision stems from a 2019 settlement agreement that requires disputes involving the estate to be handled outside of court. Get BIN News Now on demand 24/7 on the iHeartRadio app.
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0: Weather and traffic for the Twin Cities. And if you've been waiting for me to ruin your weekend plans with the weather, I don't think I can do it, because mostly sunny this morning, more clouds this afternoon, and a 20% chance of showers. Highs in the lower 80s. Tonight, cloudy with a 40% chance of showers and lows in the mid-60s. Saturday, cloudy around 80. Sunday starts partly sunny and then clears to also around 80. Monday looks really, really good. Sunny with highs around 82. That's about as cooperative as you can ask August to be. Right now, it is 70 degrees. And nice in the metro area. See Willie Miles in the studios with us this morning, and we got a couple minutes. So you're doing a show at Crooners?
1: Crooners, yeah, on September the 5th. It's my first show back, public show back, since my surgery. And we call it I Didn't Know.
0: I did.
1: So that's the show you're going to get, what I didn't know.
0: See Willie Miles live with us this morning on KMOJ.
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0: Good morning, good morning, good morning, good morning to you. You got here right on time. How to do you on this Friday, last day of my work week anyway. And Steve Willie Miles is in the studio with us this morning. Hello, sir.
1: Good morning, brother.
0: Man, I'm glad you're here, literally.
1: Man, I am glad to be here, literally.
0: How long ago was that surgery?
1: June 16th.
0: June 16th. 16,
1: that's when I went under the knife. You know what I'm saying, man? I got to tell people, man. Like, a brother then went through peewee, high school, elementary, college, played football. Ain't never had nothing broken. Ain't never had no surgery. And out of nowhere, the first surgery I have is on my brain. My God.
0: That's what I would say.
1: You know, I mean, I'm a headliner, but for real? the opening act should have been like the appendix or something, man. I still got my tonsils. I mean, come on, man. Take something. we're going straight to the head, C. Willie.
0: C. Willie Miles, America's everyday comedian. And you've been doing this how long?
1: Man, I celebrate my 32nd year.
0: Congratulations.
1: 32nd year, man, out here. In these streets.
0: Mm-hmm.
1: Yeah.
0: Man.
1: Freddie.
0: Yeah.
1: And you've been knowing me for a long time. Our history go way back. But at the end of the day, I've done everything in this industry that I wanted to do. Everything.
0: Wow.
1: And I remember you and I talking about this before. I got into this industry not to be famous, but to be successful.
0: Mm-hmm.
1: That's two ways you can go in this industry. You either want to be successful or you want to be famous. And I chose success. And bar none, I'm 100% satisfied with my success in this industry.
0: You've always said that.
1: Yeah, I've checked every box. And a lot of people don't know who I am, and that's cool. But that don't mean you ain't successful.
0: That's right.
1: That just means you ain't famous. You know what I mean? Because you can be famous for a whole lot of things.
0: Right.
1: You know, ask Jesse Smollett.
0: Well, that's true.
1: You know what I'm saying? You can be famous for a lot of things, but you want to be known for your success.
0: Exactly.
1: In the industry. So I've never once had to come on this station, any station I've been on, to apologize for anything I said off the cuff or, you know, out of pocket.
0: Mm-hmm.
1: I never had to apologize to nobody after one of my shows. I don't have to explain myself to nobody. I do observational humor. My shows are for everybody. And I know people call me vanilla. People don't call me, my shows are, you know, plain. I said, fine.
0: But you're a clean comedian.
1: That was my intent, was mm-hmm. to entertain everybody.
0: Right.
1: You know, if you ever been to any of my shows, you walk out there and tell me you didn't laugh. Well, I got something for everybody. If I look at my audience and I see it's, you know, 90% white, 10% black, everybody laughing. If it's 60% black and 40% white, everybody laughing.
0: Mm-hmm.
1: If it's 100% white, everybody laughing. Even if I'm the only chip in the cookie, it don't matter. It don't matter if I'm in there with a bunch of chips. It don't matter. I got something for everybody. I've been doing this a long time. And so I entertain who's in the room.
0: Wow.
1: That's what I do. And if you're a comedian, and that's what I've tried to train all the young guys and ladies that have come to me for help.
0: Mm-hmm.
1: And I say, your job is to entertain. You know, if you want to teach, then, you know, go to the U, get your degree, and get you a job as a teacher or a professor. But in here, you're here to entertain.
0: And that's the difference.
1: That's the difference.
0: Wow. Comedian extraordinaire, C. William. I haven't said that in a long time.
1: I know, man. That was your moniker for me.
0: Yes, sir. Yes, sir. I got to tell you, last night, Ms. Helfinger and I had the pleasure of joining literally hundreds of people for an outdoor event, family members, friends, community leaders, and partners to celebrate the 15th anniversary of LSE Architects.
1: Mm-hmm.
0: Now, LSE stands for Lawal Scott Erickson, reflecting the founders Muhammad Lawal, Quinn Scott, and Ron Erickson. And there's another part of this history. Eon Simonson was their first employee. He joined that firm in 2011, and he grew with it over the years, become a principal architect. These guys are good.
1: Mm-hmm.
0: V3 Sports, they designed it. The Collective Kitchen next door to the KMLJ studios.
1: Yeah, yeah.
0: That's their design. So for us at KMLJ, the evening was pretty significant because LSE is designing our new studios.
1: Is that right?
0: And they had a huge portrait of it in front of the DJ booth there last night, this outdoor event.
1: No.
0: There it was. So among all these other things that they've done, it was kind of cool seeing our artwork there next to everything that they put together.
1: It's going to look different than what you posted.
0: Well, they said they started framing. Let me see. Did you see that? Man. Oh, somebody put this. Oh, I don't. Ooh, that's terrible. I'm looking at Facebook right now.
1: Right. I don't do that.
0: There's some things you don't want to see on Facebook. But anyway, I did post that picture. They told me they were framing the facility, and it looks like it's an open-air facility. They're framing. Man. But there were representatives from Tri-Construction, Mortenson, V3 Sports, Lundrum, Ward 5 Councilmember Pearl Warren was there.
1: Sure.
0: And, I mean, it was like a family barbecue.
1: Right.
0: Being out there yesterday.
1: That's awesome.
0: Over at LSE. And Rico Novotian, our own, was there. Lisa Crawford, Nicole. And it was more like what the space represented.
1: Mm-hmm.
0: It represented architects, builders, community organizations, elected officials, businesses, neighbors, families, and friends. There was this guy with his two kids. They walked around the block at least four or five times.
1: Mm.
0: Just checking it out. And eventually somebody, I saw them bring them over into the fold, fed them, gave him. I mean, it was just nice to see.
1: Yeah, absolutely.
0: It was great, man. So the future of KMLJ was in that room, too. So congratulations to Muhammad, to Quinn, to Ron, and the entire LSE architect team. And thank you for the work you've already done. And from all of us at KMLJ, thank you for helping us design what comes next. And I got to say this. Thank you, C. Willie Miles, for helping to hone my career when I first started. You gave legitimacy to it.
1: Right. Well, you gave legitimacy to mine, too, because, like I said, you gave me my first real on-air experience, you know, for people to hear me, and it helped build an audience that I have to this day that people still talk about, you know, even back when I was coming down doing KMOJ with you, long before Smooth Jazz or Solid Gold Soul. You know what I mean? But the fact that KMOJ has been around for like 50 years, even as long as I've been in Minnesota.
0: 50 years has been around. And impacting lives and changing lives, we hope.
1: We love that mirror. I couldn't get it in St. Cloud, obviously, but but as soon as I got to the city limits, it was 89.9, baby. Until this dirt.
0: Oh, man. So what's next for C. Willie Miles?
1: Nothing, man. I'm gonna, you know,
0: nothing.
1: Like I wanna do what I'm doing right now, and we call this in my industry, we call it a soft landing.
0: Mm-hmm.
1: You know, when you go from a full schedule, back in 2025-26, I did what was called my final theater tour. You know, they put together, Jill Berg put together a suite tour for me, theaters all across the country. You know, so it was 21 shows in 28 days.
0: Wow.
1: So I was boogieing, man, all over Iowa, Minnesota, Colorado, Montana, New Mexico, Utah. And it was great. You know what I mean? It was just like, that's how I wanted to end the theater part. And so now the soft landing is just doing the shows that I want to do, doing what we call my greatest hits, going back to places that I've done great shows at.
0: Mm-hmm.
1: And so I'm going to end my career doing that, and then a little residency at Crooners. So that's the only place I'm going to be publicly, is at Crooners. I'm going to do four shows a year there, a fall show, which starts September 5th, and then I'm going to do a Christmas show, which is in December. I think December 12th is my Christmas show out there. Then I'll do Valentine, and then I'll do Mother's Day. So a lot of people don't even know this because, you know, Freddie Bell, me and Fred Steele did a Mother's Day show together out at Crooners for 3 years.
0: Okay.
1: Yeah, love it.
0: Man.
1: And a lot of people don't even know that. You can bring your mom or your sister, bring your wife, whatever. You know, I love doing theme shows. So my show is fall show, mm-hmm. December, it's a Christmas, home for the holiday, Valentine, and then Mother's Day. So that's how I'm doing it, like every every quarter doing a show out there.
0: I'm glad you said Valentine, not Valentine, T-I-M-E.
1: I know that, man. Ain't that crazy? It's like, that was another thing that lady told me, too. Remember, we used to do the Decipher the Boogie?
0: Yes.
1: She goes, hey, she said, my husband was just singing a song the other day, and he said, that was not what that man just said. I was like, what? She said, that instant wine and candle still sticks in my head. I was like, oh, Lord, Evelyn, you remember way too much. She goes, you said, instant wine and candle.
0: You're crazy, man. Said, so you, what was the comedy show downtown Minneapolis?
1: Acme.
0: Is that still open?
1: Yeah. I used to do my Thanksgiving show there every year.
0: Mm-hmm.
1: And then I moved it. I quit. You know, I got older, man. I didn't want to work every night. That's like having a job. You know, no disrespect. I was working, you know, 8 to 10 because I had, you know, my show. I didn't go on till like 9, but you had a couple opening acts. And then, you know, you had Thanksgiving off. So I was like, okay. So I moved it to Prior Lake, my buddy's place, Fong's Event Center. And I just did this Tuesday before Thanksgiving. That's why I've been doing that for like 15 years.
0: Oh, wow.
1: And matter of fact, September the 13th is my last show because they sold their business.
0: Oh, man.
1: So my last show is going to be there for them is the 15th, usually in November, but they're doing the 13th of September because they're closing at the end of that month.
0: It's got to be cool doing just what you want to do.
1: That's what I love about, like I said, that's the whole part of being successful. You get to pick and choose what you want to do.
0: Mm-hmm.
1: And then you just move on. I'm like Denzel, you know, you pay to play. You know, if you ain't going to pay, I ain't playing.
0: I understand.
1: Back in the day, I played all the time because, you know, you just make your name for yourself. And, you know, like I said, it's being working with you for those 6 solid years, man, really put a nice dot on my resume, you know, to make it look like I was doing something. And, you know, and to be able to, and we did a lot of things though, man.
0: We
1: showed up at a lot of places. We had some really good fans and stuff that showed up for the stuff that we did. And I still remember the History Center when we did our
0: that morning show.
1: That was epic. And then there was another photo. We did an outdoor event. And I had on a Solid Gold Soul t-shirt. I got to get that picture off the internet. I was big, man. You should have said something.
0: Uh-oh.
1: I shouldn't have wore the belt I wore that day.
0: No.
1: I'm just kidding. But anyway, man, it's been a great run for me in this industry. And Acme, Lewis Lee, was the guy that gave me my start as a headliner.
0: Mm-hmm.
1: At an A club is what they call it. And then Rich Miller came along and Knuckleheads opened up. So they wind up, you know, featuring me in that club. So, yeah. And then, like I said, just all the concerts and people I've worked with, the Temptations, the OJs, and Aretha Franklin and all them people.
0: Mm-hmm.
1: Ray Charles. I mean, you got to meet the actual legend before he passed away.
0: Man.
1: Right downtown Minneapolis.
0: We've seen a lot.
1: I know, man. It's been really good. So, like I said, if I had to wrap it up, I'm good.
0: All right.
1: You know,
0: I was going to ask you if you had a final thought, but that sounds good.
1: My final thought is, man, I'm glad that you and I are back together again on this radio station. I miss working with you, and I don't know if can tell or not, but man, I love Freddie Bell. Freddie Bell is good people. And like I said, he asked me to do the radio back in the day. And I said yes, because I knew from number one, listening to this cat, he had the smoothest voice I'd ever heard. So, and then I didn't know for 4 years that his real name was Gerald. Called Freddie. Yeah, you know my real name is Gerald. No, I did not.
0: No, see, now you're telling stories.
1: Right. Oh, his name was Frank. I'm just Frank with women in New York. I'm Gerald in Minneapolis.
0: Oh, man. I appreciate our friendship, and it's been longstanding, and we still got some things to do.
1: Absolutely, man. Absolutely. We ain't done yet.
0: D.C. Willie Miles, everybody. Comedian extraordinaire. He's going to be at Crooners on September 5th. Thanks for stopping in this morning, Doc.
1: Absolutely, man. Just so you know, that show sold out. So
0: it's sold out?
1: Yeah, don't be looking for a ticket. It's already sold.
0: All right. We're done, Willie. See
1: you. Kind of a big deal, Freddie.
0: I remember that. That's funny. It's 27 minutes past the hour of 9 o'clock. C. Willie Miles in the studio this morning, and we'll be right back.
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2: And now, African American History, Minnesota. 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Dr. Jean Harris was an American physician and politician. The first black woman to graduate from the Medical College of Virginia, she went on to serve on the faculty there before being appointed Virginia Secretary of Human Resources by Governor John N. Dalton. Harris was the first African American to be admitted to a medical school in Virginia, notably the Medical College of Virginia, now Virginia Commonwealth University. Harris noted that prior to medical school, she had never been in the presence of more than a few whites at a time, and never in such isolation. She said, "I delivered white babies and black babies. It was a good experience for MCV as well as for me," she said, "and it certainly was a good experience for those white patients who would have otherwise never seen a black physician." An accomplished pianist, Harris competed in numerous classical piano competitions throughout the United States. Harris moved to Minnesota, where she ran in the Republican primary for lieutenant governor in 1990 and eventually for mayor of Eden Prairie. She was mayor until her death from lung cancer in 2001. You've just heard African American History, Minnesota, a co-production of KMOJ and Ampers with support from the Minnesota Arts and Cultural Heritage Fund.
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0: 9:32 in the city. Let's take a last look at weather and traffic for the area. One last look before we send you off into your Friday. Mostly sunny this morning, then mostly cloudy this afternoon. A 20% chance of showers, highs around 82. Then tonight, cloudy with a 40% chance of showers and lows in the mid-60s. Saturday stays mostly cloudy, highs reaching 80. Sunday starts partly sunny before clearing with highs around 80 degrees. Sunday night, mostly clear, lows dipping down to 60. And then Monday brings the sunshine back and highs around 82, 83 degrees. If that's the biggest problem Mother Nature gives us this weekend, we're doing all right. Right now, the temperature stands at 70 degrees and we've got some sun in most of the areas. Right now, we're looking at clearing traffic throughout most of the metro area as most people have gotten to where they need to be. And if you've got to be there by 9:30, you're running about 3 minutes late. Coming up, we've got the last page on the People Station. And thank you for supporting our effort to build a forever home just for you in the metro area at right here in the North Minneapolis area. So we're trying to stay right here to serve you the way we've done for the last 50 years.
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0: Shout out to all the folks at LSE Architects, celebrating 15 years. And right now, here's Chaka Khan. I love you all my lifetime on the People Station and the Ice, Minnesota's coldest music.

0: 44 minutes past the hour of 9 o'clock, and the last page is service of Be the Change. If you've ever wondered whether one person can make a difference, the answer is simple. It's yes, and it starts with you. If you'd like to learn more, bethechangemn.org. And we've learned quite a bit today on the People Station. We learned that the Vikings have Kyler Murray sitting atop their first unofficial depth chart, and preseason gets underway on Saturday. Did you see some of the games yesterday? We also learned that the Timberwolves open their new season in Miami while Christmas brings Oklahoma City to the Target Center. We also learned that Kyle Schwarber apparently liked the corn in Iowa so much that he hit two baseballs into it. While the Twins would probably prefer to forget the rest of that evening, they lost that game. And we also learned that children may be telling their preschool teachers considerably more about your household than you realize. Check what they're talking about when they go to school. And we also learned that some television reruns are actually sped up to make room for more commercials, which means you weren't necessarily imagining it. We also learned that Steve Martin is 81, Magic Johnson is 67, Halle Berry is 60. And today's color, we learned, is orange because today is National Creamsicle Day. And finally, we learned something worth taking with you all day today. We learned that our wise words indicate that we should remember to say thank you. And sometimes the smallest words are the ones that people remember the longest. And that's what my friends, is what we learned today. And a special thank you to C. Willie Miles, comedian extraordinaire, for stopping in. Have a great weekend, and whatever you do, take time to dance. Goodbye, everybody.
1: 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Bye, everyone.
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6: 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I'm Kimio Haley. 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Shiloh Temple International Ministries Annual Family Barbecue and Baptism takes place Saturday, August 15th, 1 to 4:30 p.m. Guest speaker will be Pastor Andre Dukes. It takes place at Shiloh Temple Parking Lot, 1201 West Broadway Avenue in North Minneapolis. 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Twin Cities Black Pride Family Day in the Park, celebrating community, culture, and pride, takes place Sunday, August 16th, 10 a.m. to 4 p.m. at Powderhorn Park, 3400 15th Avenue in South Minneapolis. There will be a vendor market, health and wellness information, live entertainment, and more. Back to School Party, Sunday, August 16th, 1 to 3 p.m. at the Gathering Community Church, 3620 43rd Avenue in Robbinsdale. There will be backpack and school supplies given away, barbers and hairstylists providing free haircuts, family activities, and more. A Mother's Love Initiative is presenting a community violence prevention walk on Saturday, August 22nd. The walk begins at 11 a.m. at Cub Foods, 701 West Broadway Avenue in North Minneapolis. After the walk, there will be resource tables, food, and more. Mad Dads and Foundation Church presents Back to School Celebration. There will be food, school supplies, free haircuts, essential need items, music provided by me, Kimio Haley, and more. It takes place Saturday, August 22nd, 12 to 4 p.m. at Elliott Park, 825 15th Avenue in South Minneapolis. Twin Cities Music and Movement Festival takes place Saturday, August 22nd at Sculptural Park, 387 North Marion Street in St. Paul, 11 to 6 p.m. There will be guest DJs, food trucks, live entertainment, salsa, stepping, line dance lessons, and more. For more information, 612-702-9018. 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I am Kimyo Haley, and may the Lord God bless you real good.
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7: I'm Bree Wood with BIN News Now. There was a scare in the air as a Frontier Airlines flight from Cleveland made an emergency landing in Fort Lauderdale after crew members reported sudden headaches and nausea.
8: All my flight attendants have headaches and now four nausea.
7: Paramedics met the aircraft at the gate, and investigators are now looking into what the airline describes as a possible in-flight odor event. Prosecutors say online shopping records will play a key role in the murder case against singer David, whose real name is David Burke. Authorities allege items purchased online were used in the death and disposal of 14-year-old Celeste Rivas Hernandez, whose remains were found last year. And the NBA's full 2026-27 schedule is now out, featuring several marquee matchups. Opening night includes LeBron James and the Philadelphia 76ers taking on defending champs New York Knicks, while James will return to L.A. on Christmas Day to face the Lakers. The regular season ends April 11th. 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

I felt about it is just how I felt about it, you know what I'm saying? I ain't too much got to do no explaining what's going on. You know, I'm going on, you know what I mean? Hey.

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6: I'm Bree Wood with BIN News Now. There was a scare in the air as a Frontier Airlines flight from Cleveland made an emergency landing in Fort Lauderdale after crew members reported sudden headaches and nausea.
7: All my flight attendants have headaches and now four nausea.
6: Paramedics met the aircraft at the gate and investigators are now looking into what the airline describes as a possible in-flight odor event. Prosecutors say online shopping records will play a key role in the murder case against singer David, whose real name is David Burke. Authorities allege items purchased online were used in the death and disposal of 14-year-old Celeste Rivas Hernandez, whose remains were found last year. And the NBA's full 2026-27 schedule is now out, featuring several marquee matchups. Opening night includes LeBron James and the Philadelphia 76ers taking on defending champs New York Knicks, while James will return to L.A. on Christmas Day to face the Lakers. The regular season ends April 11th. 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

0: years, ladies and gentlemen. 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
8: A highly influential educator, Dr. Richard Green grew up in North Minneapolis. He overcame early hardships to earn a bachelor's degree from Augsburg University, a master's degree from St. Cloud State University, and a doctorate in educational administration from Harvard University. He served as the superintendent of Minneapolis Public Schools from 1980 to 1988 before being chosen to lead New York City's public school system. Dr. Green's career started in 1959 as a special education and social studies teacher in the Minneapolis school system. During this time, he served as a basketball coach and football coach, and in 1968, Dr. Green became the assistant principal of Minneapolis North High School. 1 year later, he got married and began a family with four children. In 1974, after serving on the Minneapolis School Board, where he was assigned to fight racism, desegregate, and integrate the school system, he returned to North High School. In 1976, he was named West Area Superintendent of Minneapolis Public Schools and eventually became superintendent of the entire city system in 1980. You've just heard African American History, Minnesota, a co-production of KMLJ and Ampers with support from the Minnesota Arts and Cultural Heritage Fund.
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And I know that's not the man that you really want.

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6: I'm Bree Wood with BIN News Now. Golden, Colorado City Council has fired the city manager following a racist incident at a local fire station. Midian Schelfner, founder and CEO of the Epitome of Black Excellence and Partnership.
7: The symbol of a black body hanging from a noose catapults us back into a very traumatic, disgusting time in our history.
6: The controversy stemmed from a doll resembling Snoop Dogg found hanging by its neck, and city leaders say the initial response failed to meet expectations for accountability. A former Southern Poverty Law Center executive has been arrested on federal charges. The Justice Department says Heidi Byrick is accused of wire fraud and money laundering in a scheme that allegedly funneled money to extremist organizations. And NBA Youngboy says an enlarged heart diagnosis has him considering retirement. The rapper revealed the condition during a recent interview and says he may only have a few more albums and one final tour before stepping away from music. 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

0: We like that. We're 89.9 KMOJ. That is Cheryl Salt James featuring Erica Campbell. Salt from Salt and Pepper. 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
2: It's time for the community's choice to let you know about some of the upcoming events in the community. I'm Kimyo Haley. 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Shiloh Temple International Ministries Annual Family Barbecue and Baptism takes place Saturday, August 15th, 1 to 4:30 p.m. Guest speaker will be Pastor Andre Dukes. It takes place at Shiloh Temple Parking Lot, 1201 West Broadway Avenue in North Minneapolis. 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Twin Cities Black Pride Family Day in the Park, celebrating community, culture, and pride, takes place Sunday, August 16th, 10 a.m. to 4 p.m. at Powderhorn Park, 3400 15th Avenue in South Minneapolis. There will be a vendor market, health and wellness information, live entertainment, and more. Back to School Party, Sunday, August 16th, 1 to 3 p.m. at the Gathering Community Church, 3620 43rd Avenue in Robbinsdale. There will be backpack and school supplies given away, barbers and hairstylists providing free haircuts, family activities, and more. A Mother's Love Initiative is presenting a community violence prevention walk on Saturday, August 22nd. The walk begins at 11 a.m. at Cub Foods, 701 West Broadway Avenue in North Minneapolis. After the walk, there will be resource tables, food, and more. Mad Dads and Foundation Church presents Back to School Celebration. There will be food, school supplies, free haircuts, essential need items, music provided by me, Kimyo Haley, and more. It takes place Saturday, August 22nd, 12 to 4 p.m. at Elliott Park, 825 15th Avenue in South Minneapolis. Twin Cities Music and Movement Festival takes place Saturday, August 22nd at Sculptural Park, 387 North Marion Street in St. Paul, 11 to 6 p.m. There will be guest DJs, food trucks, live entertainment, salsa, stepping, line dance lessons, and more. For more information, 612-702-9018. 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For more information, 612-377-0594. I am Kimyo Haley, and may the Lord God bless you real good.
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4: I'm Bray Wood with BIN News Now. Golden, Colorado City Council has fired the city manager following a racist incident at a local fire station. Medeon Shelfner, founder and CEO of the Epitome of Black Excellence and Partnership.
5: The symbol of a black body hanging from a noose catapults us back into a very traumatic, disgusting time in our history.
4: The controversy stemmed from a doll resembling Snoop Dogg found hanging by its neck, and city leaders say the initial response failed to meet expectations for accountability. A former Southern Poverty Law Center executive has been arrested on federal charges. The Justice Department says Heidi Byrick is accused of wire fraud and money laundering in a scheme that allegedly funneled money to extremist organizations. And NBA Youngboy says an enlarged heart diagnosis has him considering retirement. The rapper revealed the condition during a recent interview and says he may only have a few more albums and one final tour before stepping away from music. Get BIN News Now on demand 24/7 on the iHeartRadio app.
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1: And now, African American History, Minnesota. 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Dr. Bernadia Johnson is an educator and administrator best known as a former superintendent of Minneapolis Public Schools. She served as the superintendent of MPS from 2010 until her resignation in early 2015. During her tenure, she focused heavily on trying to narrow the district's persistent racial achievement gaps. Before taking the top leadership spot, she served as a principal and as the district's chief academic officer. She transitioned into higher education and works as a faculty member teaching educational leadership at Minnesota State University, Mankato, at their Edina, Minnesota campus. In recent years, Dr. Johnson has publicly shared her personal health battle to raise awareness about chronic kidney disease. She was diagnosed with stage 5 kidney disease, which doctors attributed to stress, undiagnosed diabetes, and long-term uncontrolled high blood pressure. After spending years on the transplant list and experiencing multiple donor matches falling through, she successfully underwent kidney transplant surgery in the spring of 2024. You've just heard African American History, Minnesota, a co-production of KMOJ and Ampers with support from the Minnesota Arts and Cultural Heritage Fund.

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0: and Ashanti. Always on time. Ladies and gentlemen, that's going to do it for me. We're 89.9 KMLJ, today's R&B, celebrating 50 years. All right, get ready for Q-Bear. He's up next with the afternoon draft. The good Lord say so. I'll join you. Matter of fact, producing the show, like I always do every Sunday. Love what Al Flowers does from 1 to 2. Give the community information that we can need. And he would definitely talk about you. If you ain't correct, he'd be like, but he coming at you. Stay where you are. Now I'm going to be in trouble. Listen, the good Lord say so. I'll join you again on Monday morning at 10 a.m. If you find yourself at the end of the rope, tie a knot. Hold on tight. Because ain't nobody bad like you. God bless. Peace. I'm out. Be safe this weekend. Please. Without question. Keep God first.
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9: I'm Bray Wood with BIN News Now. Golden, Colorado City Council has fired the city manager following a racist incident at a local fire station. Medeon Shelfner, founder and CEO of the Epitome of Black Excellence and Partnership.
10: The symbol of a black body hanging from a noose catapults us back into a very traumatic, disgusting time in our history.
9: The controversy stemmed from a doll resembling Snoop Dogg found hanging by its neck, and city leaders say the initial response failed to meet expectations for accountability. A former Southern Poverty Law Center executive has been arrested on federal charges. The Justice Department says Heidi Byrick is accused of wire fraud and money laundering in a scheme that allegedly funneled money to extremist organizations. And NBA Youngboy says an enlarged heart diagnosis has him considering retirement. The rapper revealed the condition during a recent interview and says he may only have a few more albums and one final tour before stepping away from music. Get BIN News Now on demand 24/7 on the iHeartRadio app.
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1: But I don't understand why. See, it's burning me to hold on to this. I know this is something I gotta do, but that don't mean I want to. 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
1: And now, African American History, Minnesota. 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Playwright August Wilson found his theatrical voice in St. Paul, moving to Minnesota in 1978 to write for the Science Museum and develop his legendary American Century Cycle at the Penumbra Theater. He lived in the Twin Cities until 1990, writing defining works like Joe Turner's Come and Gone and Fences during his time there. While his iconic 10-play cycle chronicles the Black experience in 20th century Pittsburgh, his Minnesota tenor was critical to his creative development. Important local and historical details of his time in Minnesota include creative roots. He wrote children's educational plays based on Native American stories early in his Minnesota tenor. Penumbra Theater, located in St. Paul, this prominent Black theater company served as a primary artistic home where he developed and staged his works. The cycle, plays penned while residing in St. Paul, include the Pulitzer Prize winning Fences and The Piano Lesson, as well as Ma Rainey's Black Bottom. You've just heard African American History, Minnesota, a co-production of KMOJ and Ampers with support from the Minnesota Arts and Cultural Heritage Fund.
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6: I'm Amber Payton with BIN News Now. Black Florida Congressman Byron Donald says he hopes the Senate takes up the Sunshine Protection Act after its August recess, but also acknowledges that members of his party may not go along.
7: I mean, you got people in there who just, they'll oppose things now just because Donald Trump says, let's do it.
6: The bill, backed by Senator Rick Scott, would allow Florida and other states to stay on daylight saving time year-round. The Democratic National Committee will vote Saturday on its 2028 presidential primary calendar. South Carolina is expected to go first, followed by Nevada, New Hampshire, New Mexico, Michigan, and Virginia. The DNC says the order better reflects the party's diverse voter base. And Love & Hip Hop star Betty Idol, whose real name is Salome Jackson, is facing money laundering and grand theft charges. Authorities say she received nearly $200,000 from the sale of a Florida property she did not own. Get BIN News Now on demand 24/7 on the iHeartRadio app.
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1: It's time for the community's choice to let you know about some of the upcoming events in the community. I'm Kimyo Haley. 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Shiloh Temple International Ministries Annual Family Barbecue and Baptism takes place Saturday, August 15th, 1 to 4:30 p.m. Guest speaker will be Pastor Andre Dukes. It takes place at Shiloh Temple Parking Lot, 1201 West Broadway Avenue in North Minneapolis. 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Twin Cities Black Pride Family Day in the Park, celebrating community, culture, and pride, takes place Sunday, August 16th, 10 a.m. to 4 p.m. at Powderhorn Park, 3400 15th Avenue in South Minneapolis. There will be a vendor market, health and wellness information, live entertainment, and more. Back to School Party, Sunday, August 16th, 1 to 3 p.m. at the Gathering Community Church, 3620 43rd Avenue in Robbinsdale. There will be backpack and school supplies given away, barbers and hairstylists providing free haircuts, family activities, and more. A Mother's Love Initiative is presenting a community violence prevention walk on Saturday, August 22nd. The walk begins at 11 a.m. at Cub Foods, 701 West Broadway Avenue in North Minneapolis. After the walk, there will be resource tables, food, and more. 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There will be food, school supplies, free haircuts, essential need items, music provided by me, Kimyo Haley, and more. It takes place Saturday, August 22nd, 12 to 4 p.m. at Elliott Park, 825 15th Avenue in South Minneapolis. Twin Cities Music and Movement Festival takes place Saturday, August 22nd at Sculptural Park, 387 North Marion Street in St. Paul, 11 to 6 p.m. There will be guest DJs, food trucks, live entertainment, salsa, stepping, line dance lessons, and more. For more information, 612-702-9018. 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For more information, 612-377-0594. I am Kimyo Haley, and may the Lord God bless you real good.
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5: I'm Amber Payton with BIN News Now. Black Florida Congressman Byron Donald says he hopes the Senate takes up the Sunshine Protection Act after its August recess, but also acknowledges that members of his party may not go along.
6: I mean, you got people in there who just, they'll oppose things now just because Donald Trump says, let's do it.
5: The bill, backed by Senator Rick Scott, would allow Florida and other states to stay on daylight saving time year-round. The Democratic National Committee will vote Saturday on its 2028 presidential primary calendar. South Carolina is expected to go first, followed by Nevada, New Hampshire, New Mexico, Michigan, and Virginia. The DNC says the order better reflects the party's diverse voter base. And Love and Hip Hop star Betty Idol, whose real name is Salome Jackson, is facing money laundering and grand theft charges. Authorities say she received nearly $200,000 from the sale of a Florida property she did not own. Get BIN News Now on demand 24/7 on the iHeartRadio app.
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8: Yeah, from 89.9 KMOJ, looking at 49 minutes after the hour, 3 o'clock in the Twin Cities. Walter Q. Fairbanks Jr. got you on a Friday afternoon. Partly cloudy skies, but it's still looking all good. It looked like this whole weekend. They're talking about some scattered showers, but not really in the metropolitan area, just on the outside. So we shall see how far east, west, north, and south that it go so we get all this sunlight for the weekend, because it is definitely looking all good. And for yours truly, I'm going near some water and I'm doing some fishing this weekend. That's a guarantee. But then even on top of that, I'm also going to be out in the neighborhood because there's a lot of festivities going on this weekend. And I'm going to get up, get out, and be about what's going on in the community. So look out for some of those book bag giveaways, some of those buildings where it's showing a lot of different things when it comes to those outdoor concerts. There's a lot of stuff going on. Well, before I get up out of here today, we're going to talk about it because I'm going to keep you in the know. It's FM 89.9 KMOJ. Yeah, baby.
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2: And now, African American History, Minnesota. Presented by KMOJ and Embers. Roy Wilkins was a towering leader of the American Civil Rights Movement who directed the NAACP from 1955 to 1977. He co-organized the historic 1963 march where Dr. Martin Luther King Jr. delivered his I Have a Dream speech. He also played a pivotal role in passing the Civil Rights Act of 1964, the Voting Rights Act of 1965, and the Fair Housing Act of 1968. Roy led the NAACP's strategy during the landmark 1954 Supreme Court case that ruled racial segregation in public schools unconstitutional, and he received America's highest civilian honor from President Lyndon B. Johnson in 1967. Though born in St. Louis, Missouri, Wilkins moved to St. Paul, Minnesota at age 4 after his mother passed away. He was raised by his aunt and uncle in St. Paul's historic Rondo neighborhood. The University of Minnesota's Humphrey School of Public Affairs houses the Roy Wilkins Center for Human Relations and Social Justice, dedicated to rectifying racial and ethnic inequities. You've just heard African American History, Minnesota, a co-production of KMOJ and Ambers, with support from the Minnesota Arts and Cultural Heritage Fund.
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9: 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Cloudy skies. Look like rain. But this weekend, I think it's going to be looking pretty much all good. Get ready for it. But if you travel out in it, take an umbrella with you just to be on the safe side. Whether it rains or the sun come out, the umbrella works for both parties. 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

0: 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Coming up at 5 p.m., we're talking about digging in those crates. And in those crates, there's nothing but hits in the crates in the first place. My job is to dig in. Dig in deep or scratch the surface. You are always the judge of that right there.
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5: Right.
4: And I hear this song, and I said, Steve Harvey?
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4: Oh, no, maybe it's J. Anthony Brown. I didn't think so. I still don't think it is. I think this is actually Steve Harvey singing.
5: 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So
4: 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Ms. Helfinger says, no, that's Steve Harvey.
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4: 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Listen. Tell me that's not Steve Harvey. Claude, have mercy.
5: Wait. I cannot. There's no way.
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5: 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This guy is telling me Tyrese sounds like Steve Harvey.
4: That's Steve all the way through.
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10: I'm Amber Payton with BIN News Now. President Trump says he plans to declare the Strait of Hormuz U.S. territory. Speaking in New York, Trump said Iran has been decimated and defended higher gas prices as necessary costs to prevent Tehran from obtaining a nuclear weapon. More than 280,000 eggs are being delivered to Food Bank of New York City as part of a multi-state settlement. Black Attorney General Letitia James says three major egg producers have been fixing prices. New York is expected to receive nearly 5 million eggs overall. And Sean Diddy Combs is taking legal action against former accuser Rodney Lilrod Jones. TMZ reports Combs' legal team has filed a countersuit accusing Jones of stealing hard drives containing video footage owned by Combs, making copies, and allegedly selling the material to Netflix. Jones previously accused Combs of sexual assault and has not yet responded to the new lawsuit. Get BIN News Now on demand 24/7 on the iHeartRadio app.
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1: 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Cloudy, cloudy, cloudy skies. A temperature of 80 degrees. Grab that umbrella if it happens to rain. But then after the sun comes back out, keep that same umbrella. Use it, use it, use it. Right about now, it's time to dig into those crates. And within those crates, there's nothing but hits in the crates in the first place. My job is to dig in. Dig in deep or scratch the surface. You are always the judge of that. Talking about Q-Bear's Jams of the Day on FM 89.9 KMOJ.
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in the crates, and there's nothing but hits, nothing but in the crates itself. A little bit of Rufus and Chaka Khan talking about Tell Me Something Good. On top of that, Sweet Thing and Ain't Nobody. 17 minutes after the hour, 5 o'clock within the Twin Cities. Ain't Nobody. Tell Me Something Good. You Sweet Thing. It's 89.9 Walter Q. Fairbanks Jr. got you on Afternoon Drive. Taking you where you're going to. It might be where you just came from. That number one question, where you been, huh? Where you been? Go ahead and get your weekend started.

0: 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Yeah. Looking at 30 minutes after the hour, 5 o'clock in the Twin Cities. 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Walter Q. Fairbanks Jr. got you. A temperature of 78 degrees. I like to say a special what up to Eddie Rogers and Teresa Rogers, Mr. and Mrs. They got family in town, and so I like to say welcome to the Twin Cities, and I hope it's festive for you, because I know there's a whole big lineup of things that's been in line for y'all to do, so all I encourage you to do is enjoy and get it in. 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

Even trying. However I felt about it, it's just how I felt about it, you know what I'm saying? I ain't too much got to do no explaining what's going on. You know, I'm going on, you know what I mean? Hey.

0: 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Walter Q. Fairbanks Jr. got you on the afternoon drive, taking you where you're going to again. It might be where you just came from. There's always that number one question, where you been, huh? Where you been? 41 minutes after the hour, 5 o'clock within the Twin Cities. Making a rap on a day like today, ladies and gentlemen, I encourage you to keep your dial right where it's at. Well, the listening is definitely good. I'll be back at you on Wednesday. I got Monday and Tuesday off, just to let you know. And if you catch up with me, you caught me. But I promise you, I'll be near some water doing a little bit of fishing over the weekend. But a lot of festivities taking place as well. So get up, get out, and definitely enjoy. And to the rest of my family that's still in town that have not left as of yet, I'll catch up with you in a short minute. You know who you are, and you know all the places we about to go. 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Love you, but gotta do it. 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
1: It's time for the Community's Choice to let you know about some of the upcoming events in the community. I'm Kim O'Haley. Eastside Youth Appreciation Day takes place Wednesday, August 12th, 12 to 4 p.m. at the Salvation Army Eastside, 1019 Payne Avenue in St. Paul. 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There will be health screenings and preventive care, school supplies and backpack given away, youth activities, and more. 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Shiloh Temple International Ministries Annual Family Barbecue and Baptism takes place Saturday, August 15th, 1 to 4:30 p.m. Guest speaker will be Pastor Andre Dukes. 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Twin Cities Black Pride Family Day in the Park, celebrating community, culture, and pride, takes place Sunday, August 16th, 10 a.m. to 4 p.m. at Powderhorn Park, 3400 15th Avenue in South Minneapolis. There will be a vendor market, health and wellness information, live entertainment, and more. Back to School Party, Sunday, August 16th, 1 to 3 p.m. at the Gathering Community Church, 3620 43rd Avenue in Robbinsdale. There will be backpack and school supplies given away, barbers and hairstylists providing free haircuts, family activities, and more. A Mother's Love Initiative is presenting a community violence prevention walk on Saturday, August 22nd. The walk begins at 11 a.m. at Cub Foods, 701 West Broadway Avenue in North Minneapolis. After the walk, there will be resource tables, food, and more. 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It takes place Saturday, August 22nd, 12 to 4 p.m. at Elliott Park, 825 15th Avenue in South Minneapolis. Twin Cities Music and Movement Festival takes place Saturday, August 22nd at Sculptural Park, 387 North Marion Street in St. Paul, 11 to 6 p.m. There will be guest DJs, food trucks, live entertainment, salsa, stepping, line dance lessons, and more. 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I am Kim O'Haley, and may the Lord God bless you real good.
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5: I'm Amber Payton with BIN News Now. Chicago officials are celebrating the reopening of two gates at O'Hare's Terminal 3.
6: Today, gates K1 and L2A are back in service.
5: Black Mayor Brandon Johnson says it marks a major milestone in the $300 million Elevate T3 project, which is upgrading security, baggage operations, accessibility, gate areas, and passenger amenities. NASCAR driver Destiny Spurlock is back in her Richmond, Virginia hometown ahead of a historic race this weekend. The 34-year-old visited her former high school Thursday. Spurlock is the first black woman to compete as a NASCAR driver and says she hopes to inspire the next generation. And jury selection is complete in the Tupac Shakur murder trial. 12 jurors and 4 alternates have been seated. Dwayne Keefe D. Davis is accused of orchestrating the rapper's 1996 killing and faces life in prison if convicted. Opening statements begin Monday. Get BIN News Now on demand 24/7 on the iHeartRadio app.
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0: Thank you for tuning in to Voices. I'm your host, Sam Simmons, and I'm joined by
1: Tom, with your Tom White, Minneapolis. Happy Friday.
0: What's up?
1: What's happening? How was your week?
0: My week?
1: Yeah.
0: Let me see. It was okay.
1: It was okay.
0: Yeah.
1: Did you see the guys?
0: Yeah, I seen them.
1: How they doing?
0: They're doing good.
1: Right on. Shout out to the guys.
0: Can't complain too much about them.
1: I'm still trying to get invited to the group.
0: Yeah, okay. Keep trying.
1: I want to learn.
0: You want to learn? What do you want to learn?
1: I want to learn how to be a better. I do. I just want to learn how to be a better human for black men.
0: Oh, is that what that is?
1: That's it. I don't have nothing to add to the conversation. I just sit in there.
0: Well, you never know. Because the guys, the majority that's in there now, they'll be open to listen.
1: I'm in there to listen.
0: Yeah, well, you know, they need to hear some other sides of stuff every now and then. You know.
1: Yeah, right on.
0: You know, not to be scared.
1: Oh, yeah. No fear here. No fear here. Yeah. I am encouraged by you all.
0: Well, okay. So what you been up to?
1: Working. You know, I'm said carpenter now. And so that's been exciting. And hanging out at the farm and in the garden. So it was a good week.
0: So how's the farm doing?
1: We got watermelon.
0: Yeah.
1: If you hear me, Minneapolis, we got watermelon, baby. Yeah. They gonna go fast, too. So I don't expect to have watermelon too long on hand.
0: Oh.
1: Yeah. But they're popping.
0: They're popping?
1: Yeah. The bumblebees are bumblebeeing.
0: Yeah. Well,
1: and they're popping.
0: Yeah. Well, you know. No, I'm glad to hear that there's watermelon.
1: Me too. Me too.
0: I got money in watermelon.
1: Right on. Listen, me too. Yes.
0: That's the inside watermelon joke. Okay.
1: You had to be there.
0: Okay, we could quit this.
1: Yeah, let's act like we're professional up in here.
0: Right.
1: Yeah, okay. So this evening we're going to be talking about breastfeeding. And this is just not a conversation for women. So guys, do not turn the radio off. There's something for everyone to learn tonight. In the studio, we have Dr. LaVon. That's crazy, right? Dr. LaVon M. Moore. I just want to be all the way proper. Dr. LaVon Moore, certified nurse midwife, certified women's health nurse practitioner, international board certified lactation consultant, certified childbirth educator. I needed you 25 years ago now. And CEO and founder of Chosen Vessels Midwifery Services and the Chocolate Milk Club. We also have in here the Chocolate Milk Club's peer consultant, Miss Sierra Leone, IBCC and doula. And I will not forget to say mom of six. Shout out to her kids if y'all listening. Ladies, shall I jump right in, Sam?
0: Go ahead.
1: All right, let's get into it. Dr. LaVon, because I'm going to call you. Because you earned. There were some sleepless nights. Dr. LaVon, tell the listening audience a little bit about yourself.
2: Well, I am a nurse, midwife, and lactation consultant, and I am the founder of Chocolate Milk Club.
1: And that is so cool.
2: Chocolate Milk Club is breastfeeding support group for program, really, because we do other additional services for black breastfeeding families in the community. And we're honored to be here. We thank you for the invitation, as it is World Breastfeeding Month in August.
1: Oh, wow. Shout that out. Yes.
2: Yeah. And August 25th through the 31st is Black Breastfeeding Week.
1: Beautiful. Make sure we say that again before the show ends.
2: Yeah. So that's who I am, just trying to reclaim the cultural practice of breastfeeding in our community because of its many, many health benefits for moms.
1: We're going to talk about some of those tonight,
2: and
1: right?
2: Their children. Yeah. And so that's why I'm here.
1: I'm glad you're here. Miss Sierra, will you tell the listening audience a little bit about yourself?
3: Yes, my name is Sierra Leone. I am an IBCLC and a full spectrum doula. I've been doing this work for 12 years, and I work with Dr. LaVon as her right hand gal with our sister friends who are moms in the community who have breastfed before. I also am a mother of six children and Northside made and raised.
1: Right on. Right on. You said you are the food spectrum?
3: Full spectrum doula. So that means that I can do doula work in birth and also postpartum. So points of doula work.
1: Right on. Right on. That's awesome. Thank you, ladies, for both being here tonight to unpack this topic that Sam and I could not unpack alone. So I would appreciate it. Ms. LaVon, why is this topic important?
2: It's important because of the health benefits to our community. Nature intended, for lack of better terms, gave us ability to feed our own children. And with that comes many benefits to their health. Children who are breastfed, we know, are smarter, easier to parent, less aggressive, more social, healthier. It's pays benefits to the breastfeeding person. It protects them from female cancers, breast, ovarian, and uterine cancers.
1: Wow.
2: When they breastfeed, it protects the children. It pays forward, protects their children from having some of the chronic diseases that impact our community, such as high blood pressure, heart disease, diabetes. So it's an important, or what I like to say, an underutilized public health solution to Black maternal health problems.
1: Yeah. And it's less expensive.
2: Oh.
1: You were talking
2: about free. It's free. You're carrying it around.
1: You were talking about some of the health benefits. And of course, Sam has done his due diligence and given me a little data. Mm-hmm. There's a data point here that's from the World Health Organization that says over 820,000 child lives could be saved every year if all children 0 to 23 months were optimally breastfed. That's incredible.
2: Yes,
1: that's almost a million kids.
2: Incredible.
1: During those particular years, those are very important years.
2: And let's put a cultural spin on that, because the CDC says that we could decrease the mortality of Black infants by 50% if we breastfed. And we know that if we breastfed, we could decrease diabetes, hypertension in their future. Right. As adults by 23%. Those are fantastic numbers.
1: Yeah.
2: And you cannot get those stats from anything. There's not a pharmaceutical drug on the market that provides that without the side effects of what comes with that.
1: Now you're preaching.
2: OK, so the benefits are just incredible. And it's not just about also nourishing. It's also about nurturing our babies that help us parent differently. And that is important to create secure bonding, right? And emotional intelligence in our children.
1: Yeah.
2: So it just has so many benefits that it's really important for us to consider using our breasts for what they were intended for.
1: Amen. I have a daughter, and she's going to, I think she's, I made this child. I think she's 24. But when she was about 2 months old, I got chicken pox. And I obviously never had chicken pox, and generally adults. And I had a chicken pox shot, go figure. But that only protected a particular strain of chicken pox. My body knew I was getting sick well before I knew I was getting sick and started I was breastfeeding her. Let me just say that this is why I'm telling the story. Had chosen that was just more cost effective because we had two more kids to feed. And my body built up antibodies for her. And she naturally today has an immunity built up of that particular strain of chickenpox that I was infected, but she never got the chickenpox. She never fell ill. I noticed my breast milk changed colors. It would change. It changed as I noticed it. Now I thought something was wrong with me, but I thought something was wrong with me. Like, not I was sick. And then I noticed as I was getting better, it was also then changing colors again. So Miss Sierra, I'm wondering, because you are the peer consultant, how do you educate moms on, hey, your body is building a natural defense for you, your baby, and you don't even have to do anything?
3: Yeah, just making that plain old statement and letting them know that we do have the ability to build those immunities to pass over to our children. And it's important for us to breastfeed. Like Dr. LaVon was saying, our breasts were made to do this.
1: Yeah.
3: The reason why our areolas are even dark in color is so when babies are first born, because they can't see very far, is for them to find the target. And so, all the protections is what helps our babies to thrive on the outside. And so we should be giving our breast milk unless it's medically necessary, we should not be supplementing our children with any other foods.
1: I heard something once, I've not fact checked this, that we are the only species that will give our babies an alternative.
2: That's right. And we know we need formula for babies. There's times when babies formula keeps babies alive. Mm-hmm, okay. Mm-hmm. But there are many people who could be breastfeeding but don't. Formula was created to help keep babies who need nourishment, aren't able to latch, aren't able to breastfeed, alive. And so we do need that. But we understand that formula is not comparable to milk, breast milk, okay? Formula can't adjust the change you were just talking about through sickness and wellness. When the antibodies adjust and build up according to the needs of that child, your formula can't do that. Your body does that. Breast milk actually changes as your child grows. The constituencies that are in it, meaning the composition of proteins to fats and all of those, adjust to the needs of a growing baby. Formula doesn't do that.
1: That's true.
2: So, you know, that color change you were seeing, that was

0: capacity to love and our capacity to do so many things is so amazing.
1: Yeah.
0: That's why I do what I do, because I respect who we are.
1: Yeah.
0: I appreciate who we are. And I think we're amazing.
1: Yeah, I agree with you. I agree with you. Miss Sierra, can you share with us some of the pros and cons of breastfeeding?
2: Well, the pros are that it combats diseases. Also, it is a closeness and a protection mechanism for the mom and baby. I would say any cons would be, and it can be looked at as a pro and a con, but it does require your time, right? It requires you to be alert and up when the baby is up. Because with breastfeeding, you should be feeding your babies at least 8 to 12 times in a 24-hour period. Of course, we want our babies to be the, you know, indicator of when they need to feed, so we don't want to just refuse it. And then you also have to prioritize your rest. Because, you know, we hear that thing, well, sleep when baby sleeps, and that's a real thing. Because, again, 8 to 12 times in a 24-hour period is going to require you to be getting rest throughout the day instead of, you know, staying up all night and, you know, not paying attention. But I would say also it decreases waste, less need to purchase, you know, bottles if you're breastfeeding. Of course, if you're pumping, you're going to need those bottles at one point in time or another. And then the pros also is that overall breastfed babies are more loving and caring. So you're not going to be getting as many phone calls at school to pick up your child because they're angry, that sort of thing. So yeah, those would be the pros and cons that I think are beneficial and important to talk about.
1: Yeah, that last one's good. My son and daughter are night and day. Lots of behaviors, lots of ear infections too with him. He was a bottle fed formula baby. I will not call out the formula, but then I learned some things in between him and her and just made some different decisions for myself. And so breastfed her. She's a much more calm child. I'll just say that, like a young adult, because they're both adulting. Like she doesn't, she processes things a little bit differently than he does. Mm-hmm. So that is definitely true. There's some other pros when you talk about behaviors in school. Those parents and those that, this is how I see it in school, those kids and their parents are more available when it comes to school and engaging with other adults and things of that nature. Those parents and those child relationships just seem a little bit different than some of the other kids who don't have that particular bond right away from their parent.
0: It creates a bond,
2: yeah.
0: Right? It creates a bond that's very different than bottle fed. I always tell moms if they're going to bottle feed to hold their babies,
1: mm-hmm.
0: okay? Because mm-hmm. bottle feed babies can often get propped and allowed to lay down with prop bottles a lot. And so I encourage if you're going to bottle feed, you hold your babies. The difference with breastfed babies that helps with brain engagement is you engage both sides of the brains because they move between both sides of the breast. So they're engaging
1: good.
0: Both sides of their brain, which you don't get with the bottle fed because they often feed from their dominant hand only. Mm-hmm. So if you're going to bottle feed, you also should switch hands. So you engage both parts of your baby's brains. The reason you want to hold babies as well is because when you hold babies, you engage with them. You talk to them.
1: Yeah.
0: You do a natural grooming process that moms do with their newborns of massaging their skin, talking to them, singing to them, smelling them.
1: Yeah.
0: It's a natural maternal instinct, and all those things, they call it grooming, help stimulate their neural system, their nervous system, and helps to regulate it and helps it to heal and move past areas that may not be formed correctly. Mm-hmm. So it's an important part of creating secured attachment and that bond. And you're right. You bond differently with your breastfed babies. Mm-hmm. And that's why it creates that secured attachment. Mm-hmm. And those children are more engaged and emotionally intelligent than when you bottle feed.
1: Yeah.
0: And so if you do bottle feed, you need to just make sure you're staying engaged, right?
1: Yeah.
0: Holding those babies, talking to them, and not propping.
1: Yeah, that's switching arms. That's huge.
0: Yeah, that's a a natural thing that happens with breastfeeding. You don't even think about

0: about it, because with your Battlefield, you don't do that because you're a dominant hand, right?
1: Yeah. Y'all learning me today. Are you learning something in there, Sam?
2: Oh, yeah. I always learn something when I'm with the doctor.
1: Yeah. Dr. Levine is definitely in the house dropping some nuggets. I hope you're recording this.
2: Yeah, well, okay. So what is some of, you know, I know even there's some women who want to breastfeed. Mm-hmm. What are some of the obstacles to breastfeeding?
0: Well, Lucia alluded to a little bit of that when she talked about that time, right? Because it is time consuming. But, you know, I'm old school. That's why I love Sierra with me. She's not. I'm an OG and she is not. So I have an old school perspective.
2: Okay.
0: That is kind of like, you know, this is what you signed up for, right?
2: Right.
0: You decide to have a baby. So that means with that, there is a change.
2: Right.
0: And the reason we have that 10-month pregnancy is actually 10 months. It's based off 40 weeks, right? Babies can come 2 weeks before, 2 weeks after that.
2: Right.
0: But it's a process to not only grow the baby, but to mature the woman or the person from moving from being a single or independent person to help her to transition into motherhood.
2: Right.
0: Some people transition and some people don't transition well.
2: Right.
0: But does it mean even if they don't transition well that they can't be supported or helped to complete the transition? But there is a process. And I think some of that is just about that transition, and not transitioning well and expecting a baby to get in where they fit in. But that's not how it works. When you have a baby, then who is the priority has to change. And when you transition to motherhood, you transition into being about your baby and not just being about yourself.
2: Absolutely.
0: You can speak more to that as a mom who has done it many times.
2: Yeah. Well, you know, I think where I was going is that, you know, some of the research I looked up was mentioning that there's women who report not having enough milk. Mm. You know, and so, or you got the other thing, having trouble having kids suckle and latch on. Those kind of things. That's what I'm talking about.
0: Okay, but, yeah. Okay. Yeah. So Sierra can talk to that because that's what we're here for. Because there are going to be bumps in the road. Mm-hmm. And so that can occur. And very few women do not have adequate milk supply. And even if they do initially, it can be increased.
2: Right.
0: But they need to seek help and support. And Sierra can talk about that a little bit.
3: Yeah, so the body works off of supply and demand. So when it comes to needing to make more milk, it's actually latching your baby or removing the milk out of the body in order for the body to know that it needs to make the milk. And if we're not latching baby or we're not removing the milk by pumping, then the body then says, okay, well, I don't need to make this milk. And so that's really what it is that supply and demand. Also, making sure that we do lots of skin-to-skin feedings, no barriers on baby. That includes a onesie. That includes a blanket. It should be straight skin-to-skin on every single feeding. And then as far as latch, you know, when babies are born, they're in a learning process too. And I always like to say this statement, and this is my motto, is that babies are not born 33 years old.
1: Uh-oh. So you can say that again.
3: Babies are not born 33 years old. So the expectation for them to know how to do all the things is very much far-fetched and an expectation we shouldn't be having for our babies.
1: Mm.
3: And so they have to learn to navigate the breast just as well as mom has to help baby how to navigate the breast. And so we need to take our time and be patient and understanding to what their needs are, because they cannot speak and will probably not speak, you know, until they're about one and a half years old. So we need to understand that it is a process. It's not something that, you know, in the blink of an eye is going to happen. There are several different ways to latch your baby. Some people just think it's just the cradle hold. There's the football. There's laid back. There's sideline. There's a lot of different ways to latch your baby. And so if one way doesn't work, you can try another one or try multiple. And also sometimes when babies are super small, if their weight is, you know, smaller on the smaller side, they don't have those fat buckle pads that are on their cheeks so that they are able to latch to the breast. And so the idea is we can do hand expression, we can pump, we can do all the things to be able to still give them the breast milk so that they can get the benefits of that.
1: Yeah.
2: So there's... you know, lately, you know, I've been hearing coming up around, how often do women deal with soreness of the nipples?
0: Can I speak to that? Soreness is about latch. Okay, soreness means the baby is incorrectly applied to the breasts. And they're on the nipple and they're not on the breast. So that areola that Sierra mentioned is the dark part of the breast. And we want as much of that in the baby's mouth as possible. When they're too close to the nipple, it's going to hurt. So latch is really key. And as she mentioned, latch can improve with position changes. And she mentioned some of the type of position changes that can help a baby latch. Skin to skin is going to be key because baby has its own innate reflexes to help it to latch. But even before that, paying attention to your baby, knowing when your baby is hungry, that is really important too. So one of the things is when I talk about responsive parenting, breastfeeding allows responsive versus reactive parenting. So we pay attention, right? We want to monitor, watch our babies and notice when they start to get hungry, to start getting them applied to the breast early so that it's easier to get them latched, because we know that a crying baby is difficult to latch. And as was mentioned, they're learning too. And remember, practice makes perfect. I always say that as my motto. Practice makes perfect. So if baby's on the nipple and it's causing pain, we want a clean finger to the side of the mouth, break suction, and put baby back on and put as much of the baby's, as much of the breast in the baby's mouth as possible. And you do that by making sure your baby's mouth is open nice and wide and get as much of the breast in and as was said, baby is held well in a position that is comfortable for her to hold, or our mom and baby to be, for her to hold that baby and support that baby fully, nice and close, tummy to her, skin to skin, and get that baby latch while that baby is ready, is telling you, it's rooting, it's suckling, it's looking for something to eat. You pay attention to that early, help that baby get on properly, hold that baby, and get it suckling. So pain is because of not latched properly. And that milk supply that Sierra was mentioning about supply and demand, I do just want to add the one point is that very majority of people have adequate milk supply, but they don't understand how their bodies work. They don't understand that that early milk that comes first comes out in small amounts. The colostrum, that is milk. It's that first milk. It's preparing the gut. It's preparing your baby's stomach to eat. Your baby's not had to eat orally before. It's been connected to that mom by an umbilical cord. So now it has to eat. This prepares the gut. The gut's not fully sealed. One of the things that colostrum does, it feeds it, but it also seals that gut so bacteria doesn't get in, and it prepares that infant to feed. And the amount that comes out is in small amounts because that infant's stomach is so small. Right. So they do have milk. And they have to wait for their full milk supply to come in, which can come in 3 to 10 days, depending on what has occurred in the pregnancy or birth after she delivers.
1: Yeah.
0: So understanding that when that supply comes in, anything that interferes with the normal process of birth, that means a C-section, medical problems like diabetes, high blood pressure, can delay that milk supply. On average, people would say, it comes in 3 to 5 days after you deliver. But any interference into that normal process can delay it up to 10 days. And it's okay. Keep feeding your baby what comes out, which is that colostrum. And it's enough.
1: Right.
0: It's enough. Right. It's enough.
1: Wow. I'm learning so much, and I've had babies. I'm so sorry to my babies. Wow. I know we got to go on break, but I got to share this data point. 13 billion, if we could get real about our economy, 13 billion could be saved per year if 90% of women chose to breastfeed exclusively for 6 months. 13 $15 billion. What are we listening to on Breakdown?
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1: Oh, enjoy the tunes, Minneapolis. 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

0: Welcome back to Voices. I'm Jatan White in the studio with none other than the Sam Simmons on this fine Friday in Minneapolis. And tonight we're talking about breastfeeding. And in this conversation, we have Dr. LaVon Moore and Miss Sierra Leone. When we ended the first half of the show, which went by really quickly, I talked about an economic data point that Sam grabbed. $13 billion. That's crazy. $13 billion could be saved per year if 90% of women chose to breastfeed exclusively for 6 months. Miss Sierra, could you lean into that a little bit for us and share a little bit more information on some of the economic benefits of breastfeeding?
1: Absolutely. So, I mean, when we think about our alternatives of supplements, we receive, a lot of families receive WIC as a supplement, and typically for a monthly basis, what families are receiving is about 8 to 10 cans per month, which does not feed the baby for a full month. And what we like, what we hear over oftentimes is that people are sometimes watering that down to make it stretch a little bit more, which is not helpful because it's not providing the nutritional value that it's supposed to. Again, it cures a lot of things, a lot of diseases, combats a lot of adverse childhood cancers. And so we really want to make sure that we're providing our kids with a great start, great benefit. And the fact that it's 13 billion people that could be saved is amazing,
0: right?
1: Just by simply giving our babies breast milk.
0: Yeah. Talk about pay raise around the country.
1: Hey.
0: Like instantly, like.
2: Yeah. Yeah.
0: There are enough babies going to be born in the next 6 months.
1: Absolutely.
0: That we could see this 13 billion in 2027.
1: Right.
0: Like, and we need this.
2: It's a great cost savings. It's a great
0: absolutely.
2: Cost savings. And that's why it should be important to employers, because their breastfeeding employees are less off work for sick children.
0: Preach.
2: Okay. So they're saving money by having families that breastfeed and providing support to those breastfeeding families in the workplace, because their workers will have less days off sick. And we know that breastfed, that women or persons who breastfeed also take better care of themselves, right? So they're going to be off less. Okay.
0: Right on.
2: So it really is a cost saving thing, that is important to recognize for families. And especially as resources are changing, we need to pay attention to that.
0: Yes, ma'am.
2: Resources are changing, and things that exist now may not exist in the future. We need to look at how we can create healthier families, and breastfeeding is key to that.
0: I love that you said that. Miss Sierra, you're going to love this data point. Human breast milk is a complex matrix with a general composition of 87% water, 3.8% fat, 1% protein, and 7% lactose. And here's why this is important. The fat is 50%, and the lactose is 40%. That's total energy in the milk. You don't have to buy that. The formula doesn't have that. You talked about watering it down. You start watering it down. It already doesn't have this complete nutrients list. And so now it has even less than that. And when you water it down, you wonder why your baby's eating so much, too.
1: Exactly.
0: Right? Because you've thinned it down, and now the baby isn't getting enough per feeding. So, and as you were, I want to feed in what you're saying too, Miss, I'm about to say Miss again, Dr. LaVon.
2: Okay, it's okay.
0: The health benefits, I remember being more energetic while I was nursing my daughter. I used to work out twice a day. Like there was energy in my body from that. And I didn't quite understand why. I had to like do some education, but that was why. Mm-hmm. So I appreciate you bringing that up tonight. All right. I know we got to bring the fathers into this. We don't have to. We want to.
2: Yes,
0: especially here on this
2: show. Can't do it without them.
0: Yeah. What would both of you give your take on what part fathers play in breastfeeding?
1: Well, you know, yesterday I was actually at the hospital doing rounds at Regents, and I walked in the room and the mom was very, very much stressed because she didn't think she was making enough milk for her baby.
0: Mm.
1: And so I just, you know, quietly calmed her down, one, and just I was like, you're doing an amazing job. Your baby's been here 2 days. We got to, you know, think inside the box and not outside the box. And dad was sitting right there. And I said, you know, while she latches her baby, I want you to massage her breast to help that milk let down. And he jumped right in, and I was like, you know, dads love when they hear that they're strong. Use that strong hand to massage that breast all the way, the ducts, even into the armpit, to help that milk come down. And he was so helpful. And, you know, also things that can provide pillows for support for the baby to get up to the breast. Because what we don't want to be doing is bringing our breast to the baby. We want to bring our baby to the breast. Offering, you know, water, snacks, making sure that they're overall comfortable, understanding just the whole process. A lot of times also dads are like, well, I want to be able to feed the baby too. Well, there's other ways of also getting that milk into baby. We can use syringes. We can use cups. We can use spoons. Alternative to, giving the baby an actual bottle when they're first born. So there's so many benefits that dad can support mom in making sure that they're feeling good about themselves. Also, paying attention to like postpartum mood disorder, right? We may be in denial about some of the things that we're going through, but dad can observe and just make sure that everything is going well, having conversations, checking in. Even if he doesn't have to, you know, be around at the moment, making sure that mom is set up so she doesn't have to do anything besides lay there and take care of that baby while he's away from the home. So dads are a very important role. And I like to encourage them all the time to even show up to our support groups and be there. Their voices matter. It is inspiring to see fathers who show up. Kids need to see that presentation from them being present and loving on their mothers and also helping. So yeah, dads are very much needed, and I mean, they help make the baby, so
0: right,
1: they need to definitely help provide and give that breast milk.
0: Yeah,
2: and support, and we know that moms who have the supports of those dads are more successful with breastfeeding. You know, dads can take the baby afterwards, burp, change those infants after they nurse, because nursing can make you naturally sleepy, as I'm sure you guys have experienced. And so they can help in that way. There's lots of ways that they can help to support their partners, and it helps that milk to flow easier when their partners are less stressed and have that support. It's really, really important. Dads are important. And I just really can't emphasize that enough, because we have not brought into the fact that dads aren't important, or that men aren't important in our community.
0: Yeah.
2: I think we hear these negative messages, but we need we need our men. We need black men and black families. We can't have healthy community without healthy families. And
0: right,
2: so they are important.
0: Yeah, yeah. Sam?
2: They matter.
3: Then the other piece to this that is even real important is that those fathers can make the environment, de-stress the environment. That's a big one, you know. De-stress the environment. Also, in terms of, like you were saying, paying attention and postpartum disorder or you stress, that's real.
2: Yes.
3: I mean, we in my family, we had tragic events around that, you know. What breaks it up is the recent case that's in the system right now, where the woman during her pregnancy killed her children. So they're talking a lot about that, you know. But yeah, I had family members who have experienced that deeply, you know, and paying attention to that, right?
2: Yeah. We expect some baby blues after delivery, right? That hormone shift, that placenta comes out, those hormones dramatically drop, and that can cause the birthing person to have some sadness in, because it's like a realization, I have this little one to take care of now. But that shouldn't last for about a week or so. That's just a shift of hormones.
3: Right.
2: And then but when we're progressing beyond that first 2 weeks, right, then we're talking about postpartum depression. And if that progresses unchecked, that can lead to postpartum psychosis,
3: right,
2: which can lead into what we have seen, which can lead to a tragedy.
3: Right.
2: And what we see is people saying, oh, how could somebody do that? It is a real medical condition,
0: yes,
2: first
0: ma'am.
2: Of all.
3: Right.
2: And it is not their fault. Actually, it's our fault because we missed it.
3: Right.
0: Yeah.
3: Mm-hmm.
2: And we didn't get her the support she needed. Her family, her providers, did not take care of her.
0: Yeah.
2: So we need ourselves to return to some of those cultural practices of having good supports in place and
3: right.
2: planning that during pregnancy.
3: Right.
2: And being able to have, families lie in, right? We need to return to that 30-day lie-in. We culturally we're not allowed out for 30 days. We need to rest and learn how to feed our kids and learn how to recognize their personalities and their feeding cues and get them nursing well and let our bodies heal so that we're not having problems later and binding our bellies and taking care of ourselves as well. And those in our community, our family, our friends and support coming over to nurture us, coming over to take care of us. So reclaiming some of those cultural traditions is really key to preventing postpartum psychosis or some other tragic outcome because someone has experienced untreated postpartum depression.
3: Absolutely.
0: You preaching.
2: Yeah, it's just really important. Yeah. We fail people. And we love to look and judge. Oh, look at her. She can't.
3: Right.
0: Right.
2: That is, anybody should know that is not a natural instinct, that something happened here.
3: Right.
0: Right.
2: And to have some compassion and some empathy and figure out how to prevent that from happening to another woman.
0: Right.
2: That's how I became in the work that I do, is out of empathy for the women that I've seen and some tragic outcomes that had happened that I didn't want to see that happen to another Black woman.
0: Yeah. Yeah. Somebody, this is not a question we have written down, but somebody's listening right now. There's a mom listening right now, and she's struggling. She just had a baby. I won't put a length of time, but she just had a baby, and she's feeling unseen, maybe not heard, and maybe she doesn't have the support system. She doesn't have a healthy family. What would you guys give her tonight in way of resource?
1: Well, first of all, I would say reach out to somebody who has had a baby, maybe, and just discuss it with them about what you're feeling. There's also a hotline for mothers for postpartum mood disorder that you can research and find that information. And, you know, there's also the Red Leaf Center with HCMC, that is a offering to provide support to postpartum families. Hey, you can even message me and say, I'm struggling. I need help. Can you help me? And I'm going to point you into the right direction to get the supports that you need. You don't have to suffer in silence, and you don't have to stuff it and act as if nothing is going on with you. We want to make sure that you're thriving, and especially if you're part of our community.
0: Right on.
2: Yeah. And the other thing I want to mention, some additional resources, is we do have for Black families, Mama Tutu program that is, I guess it would consider it a sister program of the Red Leaf program that's happening in our community because it was developed from them. They thought we could benefit from having the same similar programming in our community for Black women. So they do have Mama Tutu available for you at North Point Health and Wellness Center. North Point also has postpartum support services. They have a postpartum program in general for women as well. So there's lots of support for maternal health at North Point that can move you in the direction of group support, support with other women in your community, and as well as counseling and support as well.
0: Y'all here giving out the information today. I looked it up. 988 is a Minnesota Lifeline system also You guys can look that up. And there's some, there's the mobile crisis unit as well. I want to throw that out.
1: First
0: there.
1: Call for help.
0: Yeah. Oh, there's the number 1-800-944-4773. I'm going to repeat that again. 1-800-944-4773. If you're struggling tonight, please get a hold of somebody. Miss Sierra. Miss Sierra has offered her services to help you get contacted. She cannot be your person, but she can help you get contacted. She's got enough people. Go ahead, Sam.
3: You know, I was sitting here thinking, and we was talking about postpartum depression. You do know that fathers suffer depression after.
0: Come on, Sam. You're right.
3: You know, and they have to pay attention to that so it don't get in the way of the process.
0: Yeah.
3: You know, because see, the thing is men, you know, I think everybody can suffer in silence, but men really suffer in silence because they've been convinced that they ain't supposed to say anything.
2: Right.
3: And they've been convinced that they ain't supposed to feel nothing because they ain't had the baby.
0: Mm-hmm.
3: Right. Mm-hmm. So now I'm feeling something, you know, and then if I bring it up, it gets shut down.
0: Mm-hmm.
3: Okay. So there is changes. You know, especially when we're talking about close proximity of fathers and stuff,
0: yeah.
3: Right? They go through their, because their life has changed too, especially, you know, especially if they're involved.
0: Yeah.
3: Even if they're not, it's changed. You know, I can keep trying to tell them brothers that, but even if it's not, it's changed, you know, in closeness. But that, I just thought I'd throw that out.
0: That's
3: there.
0: That's good, Sam.
2: I'm glad you did, because fathers can get sympathy symptoms in pregnancy, right?
0: Mm-hmm.
2: They can have nausea. They can have vomiting. They can have weight gain. They can have food cravings, mm-hmm. just like their partners can in pregnancy. And they also can have mood disorders afterwards. So thank you for bringing that up, because it is an important point to remember. Men are taught to stuff their feelings. Men are taught to show their feelings as a sign of weakness, when actually it's a sign of courage and empathy and vulnerability that's important for us to see more of. But it can be considered foreign to us. So we do want to know that even with Chocolate Milk Club, fathers are encouraged to attend our support groups monthly. We have Let Down the first Monday of every month at the Northside Healing Center. In the fall, we're falling back to 6 to 7:30 time. We've been 5:30 currently, but we're going to be moving it back 6 to 7:30 in the fall at Northside Healing Center. We will be there the first Monday of every month. We also have a virtual group every other Monday online for right families who can't get out but still need support, that they can come to our Chocolate Milk Moment that's online. And then, of course, August 22nd is our annual celebration that we're having, our Chocolate Milk Day.
0: Right on.
2: And that is August 22nd, and that time is
1: 2 to 5 p.m. It's going to be at the Lorraine B. Smaller Park. We're going to have vendors who are going to be having their community opportunities out there. We're going to have a live band.
0: Nice.
2: Oh, that's right.
1: We're going to have a good
0: time. It's a party.
2: It's going to be a good time. And the reason we want to invite all the community out, because a lot of times people think, oh, this is only for breastfeeding families.
0: Right.
2: But this is a community event. We want to show our love and support to those who have really made that commitment of time and energy to breastfeed their families. So we really want to see you guys come out and support those breastfeeding families. And again, it will be August 22nd. 2 to 5 p.m. at Lorraine B. Smaller Park, and that is located on 12th in Sheridan. A live band. Candy's excellent. You'll really enjoy Travion and Candy, the band. There'll be food. There'll be tables with resources. That includes Pampers and wipes and other giveaways. And so we're really excited for this year.
0: Yeah, right on. That's a good time. It's back to school time, too. Parents can use those resources. Thank you, ladies, both for joining us. I learned a ton. I hope the listening audience learned a ton. August 22nd, we should all tap in. Sam, any last words before I wrap us up?
3: No, this is a good show.
0: Absolutely.
3: A good show. Yeah. And we'll have them back.
0: Right on. Right on. Maybe we should do an event together. Okay, let me go before I get in trouble. Remember to tune in to our weekend public affairs on Saturday. Four Opinions with Tiffany Washington, Q Bear, Latoya Wilson, and Tamiko Edwards. 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If you have topics top of mind, let Sam and I know at voices_radio. And as always, I'm going to end with a quote. Breastfeeding is a mother's gift to herself, her baby, and the earth. Pamela Wiggins. Sam?
3: No person is your friend who demands your silence or denies your right to grow. Alice Walker. And remember, our community is as strong as the information is given. And we'll be back next week.

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